anytime or anywhere. If you're ready to rock out, just say so. Alexa, launch 98 Rocks. You'll never be denied the home of rock and roll.

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0: Guess what?
1: It's going to take us all night long to get all these scores tonight.
2: All night long.
0: We're back.

0: better. All right, good deal, man. We're back for another week of this, and you know why? Because we love it.
1: We absolutely love it.
2: Absolutely. It's a highlight of the week. It really is. It's a highlight of my week to be here and be able to talk to you guys and hopefully talk to a whole bunch of people that are out watching high school football in the Architect.
0: Actually, it's a marker for me culminating the end of the week.
1: Well, you know what this means, right, boys? 2 days till Monday.
2: Oh, no. No, no.
0: Dude, take him out back.
2: Yeah, I'm going to. I'm going to have to whoop him. I'm afraid.
1: No take dump him. Button for me.
0: What? We can jump you later? What? I mean, no. I know some guys in the neighborhood over here. I got you covered, buddy. No, welcome back for another 2026 Red Zone. This is week number 6.
1: Halfway through.
0: For what we're going to do.
1: Yeah, we're mid-season right now.
0: But we might be midseason, but I'm going to tell you, these teams are just starting.
1: Man.
0: District games.
1: Boy, are they starting? Holy cow.
0: It is so weird how things are going so far. Teams that in the power rankings are not showing what their record is showing.
1: Mm-mm.
0: We'll talk about that a little later.
1: Mm-hmm.
0: But, you know, when you got a 1-4 team that is ranked higher than a 5-0 team, there's
1: an issue here.
2: Something's wrong with that, or yeah, something's out of sync, or something.
0: Yeah, yeah. The dog food place is cooking right now, and that's the only thing that's right.
2: Okay. Now, I have to point out that East Texas started a week earlier than Louisville.
0: They did.
1: Arkansas. Mm-hmm.
2: So that kind of threw me off a little earlier in show prep for myself. I was thinking it was week number 6, so I asked about week number 6, and I got a bunch of information about games that occurred last week that we talked about.
0: You had no clue that you had that many scores coming into tonight.
2: I know it. Absolutely none. And then I was sitting at my desk. I was going looking at the week 6, week 7. What? This doesn't jive. So finally, I broke down and I asked Microsoft's AI co-pilot. I said, can you set me straight on what week football we're playing?
0: He said, you Texas expect us to work miracles?
2: Yeah, right.
1: Yeah.
2: And he said,
1: help
2: yeah.
1: for you?
2: And he said, yeah, it's 7 in East Texas. Now get on board, get in sync, Howard, or you're going to be making a fool out of yourself. Of course, that's not real hard for
0: that,
2: me.
0: That was the daddy tomato stepping on the baby tomato saying, catch up.
1: Catch up?
2: It was.
0: So, welcome to another edition of Red Zone, brought to you by a bunch of our sponsors. Your Scores on the Quarter, you're going to hear about this very, very regularly tonight from Commercial Power Equipment, home of my big mower.
1: Yeah.
2: Southern Hills.
0: Yes.
1: In Southern Hills. And the weather sponsorship brought to you by Clean Air Systems of Louisiana.
2: Oh, before you go any further about weather, just a brief mention about Hurricane Isaiah or Isaiah or whatever it is. It's supposed to hit the Florida Panhandle tonight in Alabama. So our prayers are going out to the people who are living in that neck of the woods, because we know that we stream worldwide, so there may be some people over there in that area that will listen to us.
1: Yeah, my father-in-law lives in Pensacola, so,
2: okay, so
1: I told him to put his floaties on.
2: Yeah, definitely. Yeah. That's what I understand. So,
0: yep, got friends over there at Panama City Beach.
2: Yeah. We're not going to see any activity of it from here. We may see a few high clouds, but we're not going to see any devastation or any incursion of the storm.
1: Yeah, because God forbid we get any rain.
2: Yeah, I know.
1: I mean, we got it all last Saturday, but that
2: yeah,
1: was
2: for
1: it.
2: The next year.
0: Both cups.
1: Both. Well, it was 5.5 inches.
0: That's a cup.
1: That's
0: I mean,
1: cup.
0: That.
1: Well, that is true. You're right. I didn't think about that.
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0: Then you got the extra point from KSLA-TV with Chris DeMargin coming up later. He is at 2 very good games today. I'm going to save that for him to tell you.
1: Ooh.
0: But he chose 2 very, very good games tonight to go to.
1: We got a Beyond the Pylon coaches interview brought to you by Hilltop Farm and Garden, just 1 mile east of
0: Louisiana Downs
1: on Highway 80.
0: He forgot what he. You just picked up a pallet of corn from there. At least he knew that. You know, knew that direction.
1: I can drive you there.
0: Yeah, yeah. Then we got Mike's Pick 6 by Miss Kendra Tatum Real Estate, where she is a 1 percenter, and if you ride motorcycles, you know what that means.
1: Mm-hmm.
0: One of the best.
1: One of the best.
0: One of the best. So
1: we got, and then we got the tailgate sponsor, brought to you by Logan's Roadhouse, with their brand new menu, and those rolls, and they got good tea too.
3: The best.
1: It's not watered down. It's not clear when they bring it to you. It's delicious.
3: It tastes like tea.
1: It does taste like tea.
3: Yeah. Add a little lemon to it. It's even better.
1: Mm-hmm.
3: It's good on its own, just by itself.
0: I don't know. I kind of like the twisted part.
1: Oh, you weren't supposed to say that part out loud.
3: Man, no.
0: Well, you know, when you twist the lemon, you don't just drop the lemon in there. I don't know where your minds are going. 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
0: Google them.
1: Google.
0: Google them. Right now, the temps are about 80 degrees. They're going to get down to about 75 by the end of the contest tonight with zero chance of rains.
1: Mm.
0: But the winds are 3 to 4 miles per hour coming out of the northeast. That means that there's no excuses on the field.
1: None.
0: No excuses.
1: Was the wind blew it, Coach.
0: No. No, you blew it.
1: You blew it.
0: That's right. Like I said, we've got a bunch of good games coming up week six here. Some surprises last night for some of the scores. We're going to get into that here before long. But we have got a program full of information that we're going to give to y'all tonight.
1: Get ready. Buckle up.
0: Mm-hmm. Yes. I mean, strap it in. Chin strap. Shoulder strap.
1: Put your mouth guard in.
0: Jock strap.
1: Mm-hmm. Tighten your cleats.
0: Yes.
3: Knee pads.
0: Wait a minute.
3: Elbow pads.
1: Hold on.
0: No, but there are a lot of things going on. Little Chumper Mike's Pick'ems. Little Mike had a really good week last week. Really good week last week. We're going to come back and tell you about all that. Get you on board. So let's go ahead. Let's get this first bill payments out of the way, Howard. Then we're going to come back with our very first commercial power equipment. Scores on the quarters.
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3: Well, that's the pad for the scores on the quarter. That's what that is.
4: Well, he didn't yell at us. He didn't yell at you, Mike. He didn't say Mike's.
5: Mike's.
3: Dons. Well, Mike's is on a break this week. It's going to be Fred's.
4: Fred. Jermaine. I'm kind of partial to the Jackson 5.
3: All right. You know, that's something we could do. We could get another sponsor for our microphone on.
5: Ooh. You know, we should do it like the Hurricanes. We just go A to Z on a hurricane, and we just name them different every time.
4: I can't pronounce half of those names.
5: Yeah, we can make them up.
3: This week is an Albert. Next week is a Bernie.
5: No, it's every time we come on the air.
3: That's what I mean.
5: Not every episode.
3: Oh, I know that. But, I mean, every. That's what I'm saying. The next one will be a Cal. You know.
5: Yeah.
4: I'm waiting for Howard to just snap his fingers.
5: We're going to need to put the ABCs up around the room so I'll know where we're at.
4: Yep. Here we go. We're very first. 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Nashville on top of Falk 21-7. Lakeside on top of Arkansas High 14-0. Ashdale is trailing Malvern 21-12. Magnolia on top of Camden Fairview 22-8. And Hot Springs and DeQueen knotted up at 14-all.
5: Over here in the boot, we've got several good games going. North DeSoto leading Minden right now, 21-7. Airline on top of Benton, 15-8. Evangel on top of Negative Central, 21-0. I've got Winfield leads Red River, 22-13. Parkway on top of Cabot Retrieve, 21-13. Homer leads Calvary, 8-7 right now.
3: Wow.
5: Yeah. Ooh. Ringgold, Jonesboro Hodge is tied up 0-0. Manny of Oils is tied up 0-0 right now. We got Lincoln Prep on top of Arcadia, 16-0. Lakeview and Montgomery, I don't have a score for those guys yet. And that's about all the scores that I have at the moment. Now, last night, we've got several games, and we're probably going to talk about some of these.
4: We had six games last night.
5: So I thought it was seven.
3: Before you go any further than that, let me tell you what's going on in East Texas. I've got about a half a dozen scores. Okay. All right. Well, go ahead and do that. I just wanted to get my nickels.
4: Yes. Yeah. Go ahead.
3: Go on.
4: Tell what happened to the scores from last night.
5: We had seven of them last night, actually. Ooh. Huntington at Byrd, which Huntington defeated Byrd 33-28, and both of those teams were 0-5. Then we had BTW at Northwood. Northwood beat BTW 58-26.
4: Northwood showed up last night.
5: Yep. We had Houghton at St. Frederick. Houghton just walked away from it 41-0. Houghton is still undefeated. Bossier and North Webster. North Webster came away with the win 22-0. Then we had Loyola at Sterlington. Sterlington pulled it off 66-46. Then we had Lakeside at Mansfield. Mansfield won 42-15. And Hainesville at Glenbrook, which Hainesville won 54-36.
4: Yeah, what a shootout between Sterlington and Loyola.
5: Man.
4: So, what about over there in Texas there, Howard?
3: I'm just going to tell you the games that have posted scores thus far. Beckville, Paul Hewitt, leading Beckville 14-6. Let's see here. Carthage over Pittsburgh, 14-0. Spring Hill and Center tied up at 7. Pleasant Grove is behind Gilmer, 7-0. New Diana and Jefferson knotted up at 7. And there are no other scores at this point. Now, there will be some. Wait a minute. There's one more here. White Oak at Liberty Ilo, 6-20. That's Liberty Ilo on top of that. There's one more here. No, that was yesterday. Okay. All right. Okay. It was earlier today. But there's a lot of things happening in East Texas that that I've started following a little differently than I followed over the years that I've been here, that I've been doing this with y'all.
5: Mm-hmm.
3: It's something that I call my Deep East Texas noisemaker game. So I got some information on that.
5: If you be real quiet, you can hear them.
3: That's right.
4: Well, when you hear the cowbells, nobody heard nobody cowboys heard the Thursday room. Night. But if you hear the cowbells, you don't know if they're in the stands or in the field.
3: That's true. That's true. You can't. It's hard to tell. But anyway, that's what I'm.
4: Man, I had somebody text me today. They are so pissed about the Cowboys this year. I'm telling
5: you. How are you going to lose to Tampa Bay? I mean, they were 0-5, 0-4.
3: They weren't paying attention.
4: Yeah, man, no,
5: it was terrible.
4: No, there's a meme out where Jerry Jones breaks his glasses in the owner's booth.
3: Yeah,
4: runs down onto the field and runs and tackles Dak.
3: Oh no!
4: Talking about I gave you millions and you give me losses.
5: Yeah, and I mean Tampa Bay even had a backup quarterback in because I can see his face. Got hurt in thumb injury. So.
3: Thumb injury.
5: Yeah, thumb
4: injury. When you're a quarterback, you kind of need the thumb.
5: Mayfield.
3: Yeah, a little bit.
5: Baker Mayfield.
4: Yeah.
5: Yeah. I don't know. They're a backup quarterback. That kid is pretty good. I'm not going to lie. I can't remember his name. I apologize. But it is what it is.
4: Don't apologize. Well, I'll tell you what we're going to do. Let's start out, first of all, with your pick six.
5: Ooh.
4: Brought to you by Miss Kendra Tatum Real Estate. Because I started the program and told you did very well last week.
5: I did. I punted on one of them, which is okay. It's fine. So I had Evangel over Captain Shreve. Evangel pulled it out on that one. Then I had Bossier over Southwood. Bossier won. I had North Soda over Northwood, which I thought that game was going to be a lot better than what it was. And we'll talk about that some later on, too. And then Lakeside over Plain Dealing. I picked Loyola over Calvary, and Calvary ended up pulling that out over Loyola, so I lost that one.
4: Yeah, Calvary ranked number one. Loyola was ranked, I think, number three.
5: Yeah, I mean, so it was close match.
4: On paper, it was very, very close, but yeah. On the field, it was a different story.
5: Completely different story. And then Minden over Woodlawn, which that was a win. So I only missed one last week, so I guess I'm at I'm 19-11. I'm 63.6 or... Excuse me, 63.33.
4: You're trying to give me an extra point.
5: 33333 down the line.
4: Okay. So that's where you were last week.
5: Mm-hmm.
4: And you told us that this week, before we start getting all these finals, we want everybody to know you literally picked these.
5: I did.
4: Last week. And you told us that these are ones. So verbatim, where are you at for this week for your winners?
5: All right. I had BTW over Northwood. Which Northwood beat the brakes off of BTW. Not going to lie. I had Woodlawn over Southwood. Is that going on tonight? I think that's going on tonight.
4: Yeah, I believe that's tonight.
5: Yep. And then I had Loyola over Sterlington, which Loyola won that one.
4: No, they didn't. Sterlington.
5: Oh, Sterlington pulled that out over Loyola?
4: They destroyed them.
5: Oh, that's right. I apologize.
4: Yeah, I was expecting a much closer game, but when Sterlington scores, what, 90 points?
5: But yeah, it was 66-46 Sterlington on that one, which we don't follow Sterlington a whole lot, so I don't really know that much about that team. And it had Logansport over St. Mary's, which that's going on tonight. And I believe right now we were getting some updates earlier from somebody that was there.
4: They're playing down at Turpin Stadium down in Natchitoches there at Northwestern for that game.
5: And I think Loyal is leading right now. It was 14-7. We just got an update a few minutes ago. Then I had North Caddo over Cedar Creek.
4: I think you're going to lose that one, buddy.
5: I think you're right. Man, Cedar Creek's undefeated this year so far. And then Manny over Avoyelles. Which
4: close one to call.
5: The way Manny's been playing, though, I was hoping they were going to come out a little bit better gridiron football than what they're doing.
4: So we're going to see. Right now you're at 63%. 19-11 overall, trying to break over that 20 mark. I think you're going to do it with at least one of the games tonight.
5: I hope.
4: We're going to give you credit for at least one of them.
5: Yeah, just that. Gimme, I guess.
4: Gimme. Howard, what are we going to do with this guy? Give me a roll.
3: Yeah. Some butter. Here, pass the butter.
5: Pass the butter.
4: Yeah. What's that Randy Travis country song, I think it is, talking about that cow he's in love with?
3: The cow?
4: Yeah. But in the udder hand?
3: Oh, no.
5: The udder hand.
3: Yeah. Paul.
4: Did you just say a four-letter word that starts with a she and a it?
3: Moo.
4: Okay.
3: Maybe you should schedule an appointment with an audiologist. I don't know.
5: Maybe a proctologist.
3: Or one of themologists.
4: You know, just line me up. I'll talk to all of them, you know. I'll keep them entertained for a week.
3: Hey, see it. Look, let me point. Mike, you handed me something just a minute ago.
5: I did.
3: That's worth mentioning. Mm-hmm. And it's something that is kind of neat because we all three of us, were really kind of interested in this game that took place just a couple of 3 weeks ago. And that was the Longview at Ruston game on September 11th, right almost out of the gate.
5: Yep.
3: There is a connection between tonight's Longview game and Pleasant Grove and Byrd and some other Texas teams right here. Now, what it is that Longview has lost one time this season. That was 36-22 at Ruston. That was that loss game. Then Pleasant Grove's 47-7 win at Byrd ties these East Texas teams directly to our Louisiana, our boot audience, okay? The results are host the compare about how the programs respond after crossing straight lines without claiming that one game measures an entire state. Now, that may sound like double talk, but, you know, East Texas or Texas has a monumental high school football program statewide.
4: No doubt.
3: 21 million residents as opposed to, or 29 million residents. And, you know, a good portion of those, let's just say a quarter of those are the kids that play on the football teams. And here in Louisiana, we have a little over 14 million residents, a quarter of those kids. Let's just say a quarter of those are kids that are playing on football teams. So the thing about it is that while Texas has always been considered to have a strong high school football program, look at what happened in Louisiana. That's what this piece of information is talking about and the connection that Texas now has to Louisiana. You know, if the surveyor's change had been just a little off, this would have been Caddo County.
5: Yep.
3: Not Caddo Parish.
5: Right.
3: And Caddo Lake would be entirely in the great state of Texas.
4: Well, if you go check the register books, where we're sitting right here in quote-unquote Shreveport is actually Bossier Parish.
3: That's true. That's absolutely true. You're right.
4: So, I mean, nobody can read a tape or a line.
3: No, you can't. And it's the tale of the rivers, the Trinity River, the Sabine River, the Red River, the Washita River, and the Mississippi River.
4: Yeah.
3: And there may be another river in there that I don't know
4: about. And all of them anchored by moonshiners.
3: Oh, yeah, pretty much.
5: That fire water boy.
4: Well, we're going to get ready to take another break, but real quick, we're going to talk about our friends from Landers Dodge. Landers over there, dealers, it's a dealership that people actually like. it could be because the fall drive into the drive into fall sales event, they've got $13,000 off MSRP on a 2026 Ram 1500 RHO. Or it could be that they have $10,000 off on a 2026 Jeep Grand Wagoneer. 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
5: Get out of here.
4: Yeah.
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3: That takes all the fun out of it almost. It's convenient, but it sort of takes the fun out of it. 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
3: Oh, golly.
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3: Where's that? Hey, there it is. Here we are with another Commercial Power Equipment Scores on the Quarters. We're going to get into this real quick. Up in Arkansas, Prescott leading Harmony Grove 35-0. Lakeside extending their lead 21-7 over Arkansas. Malvern still putting it on Ashdown 28-12. Camden trying to come up and make the game even against Magnolia 22-16.

0: And DeQuain holding on to their lead against Hot Springs 20-14. That's what I got up there in the northern part of the booth. The laces.
1: Down
2: and the
1: here
2: tongue. The laces in the tongue, yeah.
1: This is right at the beginning of the laces, I guess, if you will. Our airline leads Benton 22-15. Parkway still on top of Captain Tree 27-13. Evangel still leads Niagara Central 21-0. North DeSoto leads Minden 21-7. Calvary still leads Homer 14-8. Green Oaks over Magnolia. That score just changed. It's like 40-6, Green Oaks. And then Winfield all over Red River 30-13. Now I've got a Woodlawn leads Southwood 14-6 right now. And both of those teams are, there's no win. So somebody's going to get their first win tonight.
2: Here's some games in East Texas that were played. Actually, there was one played earlier today, and then there's a couple that were played last night. And those include the White Oak Liberty ILO game. That was, that's in the first quarter tonight. I missed that one. The Gilmer Liberty ILO game. What? That can't be right. Okay, I'm going to skip that one because that doesn't make any sense. I got to figure that one out. James Bowie, Lyndon Kildare was played yesterday, 56-14, James Bowie over Lyndon Kildare. And Gladewater defeated Sabine 46-14 yesterday. Those are some of the games that were played yesterday, and there was like one that was played earlier today that I mentioned. I got to figure out what that's all about, because Liberty ILO can't have played twice.
1: They're just so good. They were like, well, we'll double down.
2: They did against White Oak and Gilmer all today. I wonder how that happened. And they're actually they're playing White Oak right now.
1: Just lucky, I guess.
2: A football doubleheader. Holy
1: moly.
2: Ha. Is that legal?
1: I mean, if you don't tell anybody, I guess. You just spill the beans, Howard.
2: Oh, okay. All right. Well, I'll ferret that out and see if I can't make any sense out of it. As much about football as I don't know, which is a lot. See if I can make any sense out of whether or not it's a doubleheader or something like that. I mean, it does kind of maybe open the possibility that somehow or another Liberty ILO got shortchanged or something. I don't know.
1: There's no telling. It is Texas. They do things a little different over there.
2: Yeah, big difference.
1: Big difference.
2: Uh-huh. I mean, anyway, that's what we were talking about a little bit earlier, but not so different that they can come over here and say, Texas football is better than Louisiana football.
0: It is if you don't have a way to get to Louisiana and watch some good football.
1: Well,
2: all you got to do is cross the Sabine River.
0: Texas people don't swim.
1: They can just walk. Like they could Walking Dead over 20.
2: Or they can ride a horseback.
1: Because I think swim. The river's only about 4 feet wide over there.
0: Cowboys don't ride into
2: 4 feet deep.
1: Yeah.
0: Cowboys don't ride into the sunrise. They ride into the sunset. Wrong direction.
1: Yeah, it is true. That is true.
2: But this is the 21st century.
1: They ride that King Ranch into the sunset.
2: that work or the Ferrari or maybe, I don't know.
0: Yeah.
2: Or the Porsche, the Carrara. Jeez. This day and age.
1: Yeah, if you're driving a Porsche, you'd probably leave you on the side of the road.
2: Are we going to get in trouble in Texas? I don't know.
1: Nah.
2: No, they can take it.
0: No, nah, we'll take off down there to Toledo Bend territory, where it was also known as No Man's Land.
2: Oh, yeah, it was.
0: Yes.
2: Deadwood was notorious.
0: Yep, Deadwood, Logansport, all that area right there, No Man's Land. They had no law.
2: None whatsoever.
0: And, yeah.
2: It was absolutely notorious.
0: So did you already give your scores?
1: I did.
0: Okay, yeah.
2: And I didn't give any that were done earlier, so.
1: I can give more.
0: We're going to wait for the next scores on the quarter from commercial power equipment.
2: Hey.
0: If anybody's got any scores that they want to share with us or tell us what they're actually seeing when they're out at the games, want to talk about their team, their band, the cheer squad, the smelly person with the hot dog next to you. I don't care what it is. 318-320-9898. We'll be glad to talk to you here on the scoreboard show, The Red Zone.
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0: Ring
2: us up. 321-321.

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1: All that hard work we just did, he undid.
2: Man. 911. Can be reached anywhere.
1: And we need them everywhere.
0: All the time.
1: But, no, I mean, there's a lot of good games going on tonight. We will bring you all the sports that we can, but, you know, last night, we've got to kind of talk a little bit about this, Howard.
0: Okay.
2: We have to.
1: We got to talk about this. Huntington and Byrd went head-to-head, both of them with no wins.
2: Yeah, OFI, can you believe Byrd with no wins this late into the season?
1: Nobody saw this coming out of Byrd.
2: Or Huntington, for that
1: matter.
2: Or
1: Huntington. But Huntington's, you look at the people they've been playing, them real tight. Almost beat Franklin Parish last week.
2: Yeah.
1: Held them and lost by 2 points. Byrd having to replace their starting quarterback at the very beginning of the season because of a bad judgment. Then the second string quarterback goes down with an injury, possibly a season-ending injury, and is replaced by a 5'4" sophomore who's never played in a varsity game.
2: It's never too late, I don't guess.
1: And the team is doing everything they can. They're rallying behind that young man.
2: Yeah.
1: And it was really a close game, to be honest with you. Huntington pulling it off at 33-28. You're talking 5 points. I mean, even though it only takes 1 point to lose, but, you know, Huntington's offense scored 69 points in their last two games versus 28 in their first four.
2: Correct. Yeah, I mean, they were – so I guess the coach did – you know, I read a little something about having a young quarterback because there's a couple teams with young quarterbacks on there and how the coaches have to kind of not necessarily dumb down the play but make it a little bit more elementary fluid – for the quarterback, because it's a big
1: 2 years, you can really really grow as a player.
2: You can really by the time you're a junior, you've pretty much honed your craft pretty well on there. But when you're just thrown to the wolves like that, I mean, being third string backup,
1: yeah,
2: you know, I mean, that's
1: you were not even think about seeing any time on the field.
2: You were a pin cushion at practice. Or a tackling dummy. Go get the tackling dummy, dummy.
1: Yep. And then, you know, for Northwood to come back and beat BTW, who's actually had a really good season.
2: Man.
1: Northwood having really taken it on the chin from North DeSoto last week. And to come back and double the points against BTW, 58-26, wow.
2: And then BTW has to face North DeSoto, who put 50-something points up on Northwood last week. So it's going to be a – man, BTW better pack a lunch, supper, and breakfast for the next morning that. And I think they're playing at BTW, if I'm not mistaken.
1: Yeah, they are playing at BTW.
2: So it's going to be it's going to be tough in front of their home crowd.
1: Now, next week, it's North Dakota is not playing because that's their homecoming week. They're playing, I think it is Woodlawn? No, Southwood, I believe.
2: For homecoming?
1: Yeah, let's take hold on.
2: Oh, yeah, we have it right here.
1: That'll be week 7. North Dakota is hosting Southwood for homecoming. That's also going to be North DeSoto's, I believe that's their senior night.
2: Senior night, yep.
1: Yep, that's the last game North Dakota will get to play at home for the remainder of the season. But
2: Until the playoffs.
1: But, you know, last night you also had Houghton extending their season 6-0.
2: Yep. There's a lot of teams that are undefeated this year.
1: Absolutely. Well, there's a lot of teams with no wins this year.
2: Well, that's true.
1: And I'll pull it up here in a minute. I'm going to give you all some facts. It's just going to blow a lot of people's minds. But, you know, you got Houghton that produced a shutout last night, 41-0. You know, and who was it that they played? St. Frederick's from over in Monroe.
2: From Monroe.
1: Then Webster blanks Bossier 22-0. Now, Bossier's starting quarterback went out injured in that game.
2: Okay, because Bossier was 3-2 and Northwestern was 1-4. So It was leaning more towards Bossier on that, but man, I can't believe that they didn't score at all.
1: Yeah, well, when your starting quarterback goes down and he's a triple option, actually, the kid can run.
2: Yeah,
1: like a rabbit. So, and then you put your backup in, and he's not quite in tune with the starting offense. So
2: he's gonna have to lean on the running backs and.
1: But, yeah, they do what they do. And then Sterlington scoring a season-high 66 points in its district opening with Loyola, whose most of their district, their closest district game is in North Webster for Loyola.
2: Yeah,
1: the rest of the teams are all over there in Monroe area.
2: In Monroe area. So they got a long way to travel. Well, they had to go to Sterlington for that game. That was a long bus ride back.
1: Absolutely is. So let's go ahead. We're going to talk about one more of our sponsors before we go to another commercial break here. 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
3: And the Red Zone. This is week six for our season, 2026. Week six. East Texas has really been playing 7 weeks. There's so much that was going on last week. I got confused, and I couldn't figure out whether it was week six or week seven. But for us, it's week six. Is it time for another scores on the quarters already? Is that what we're doing?
1: Yes, sir.
4: It's time. Okay,
3: thanks for keeping me on schedule here, fellas. 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
5: What you got there, little Mike?
4: I got a few changes over here. Parkway leads Captain Shreve 34-13. Evangels pull ahead of Nacogdoches Central 49-14. North DeSoto leads Minden 34-13. Then we've got I got an update. I don't know how accurate this is, but Manny and Avoyles knotted up at the half, 0-0. Mm. Calvary on top of Homer 35-8 at the half. Then we've got Cedar Creek leads North Caddo 28-0. Winfield leads Red River 38-19. And St. Mary's leads Logansport 22-21.
5: And that's at the half.
4: A couple of other games of notoriety. Ruston leads Ouachita Parish 42-14 at the half. And Alexandria is all over West Monroe 30-0 at the half. I know those guys are a little outside of our area, but they're big players here for North Louisiana.
5: They're going to play some of our boys.
4: Yeah.
3: East Texas football scores. I sorted out the Liberty ILO thing tonight. It was my source. It's glitched. So anyway, that's one of the noisemaker games tonight. White Oak at Liberty ILO in the second quarter, 34 Liberty ILO over White Oak. Paul Pewitt and Beckville, that's another noisemaker.
5: I almost answered him. You put that pause between Paul and Pewitt. Paul, yeah.
3: Okay.
4: Huh?
3: Anyway, the score there is 21-12, Paul Pewitt. All right. Also, there was a little problem that I had with the Gilmer-Pleasant Grove game. That's another big game in East Texas tonight. Gilmer leading Pleasant Grove 20-7 at the half. No score still reported in the Longview-Rockwall game, which is another noisemaker game. Jefferson over New Diana, 21-7, first quarter score. No score reported in the West Rusk-ARP game. ARP is undefeated, y'all. ARP is undefeated. Our Rabbits have not been forced down the hole yet.
5: They have not played a Louisiana team yet, I'm telling you, Howard. Nope. Just give it a chance.
3: Well, now here's the thing, though. The deal with the West Rusk is that they're a surprise team. So let's see.
4: Well, they're going to be surprised, all right.
3: Uh-huh. Hooks in New Boston is behind Hooks, 24-15. So let's see here. Spring Hill and Center still posting a 7-all score. And that, okay, here's the Wascom-Harleton game. There's no score posted in it. No score yet in the Tatum-Atlanta game. The Atlanta Rabbits, the ARP Tigers, I think it was. I'm sorry. I get the A's mixed up. And in the second quarter, it's Hallsville over Marshall, 10-7. Marshall needs to show up. Bulldogs over the Pittsburgh Pirates, 28-0. That's a runaway game. And Union Grove and Elysian Fields still have yet to post a score. So,
5: well,
3: that's pretty much what it looks like right now.
5: Well, you know, I said a while ago I was going to give y'all some information that would really surprise y'all.
3: Oh, yeah?
5: Everybody pay attention. According to Match Preps, these are the leading quarterbacks in the state of Louisiana.
3: All right.
5: 169 teams, okay?
3: All right.
5: Jack Grace out of Metairie with 1,865 yards. Bryce Restovich out of Loyola Prep with 1,701. Followed by Kevin Williams out of Homer. Pop Houston over out of Evangel at number four. Mason Smith, the freshman out of North DeSoto, is number five. Chase Williams from Airlines, six. Luke Lassiter is from LaSalle, which is over by Alla, by Ravel.
3: Yep.
5: Then we come back to a South Louisiana player, Peyton Clement out of Houma. Number nine, Colin McGee out of Logansport. 10 is J.L. Noble out of New Orleans. Then number 11, Devian Stewart out of BTW here in Shreveport.
4: So out of the 11, there's only like three that are below, I don't know, Stonewall. Everybody else is from North Louisiana.
5: Yep. Yep.
4: Or south of Logansport, I should say.
3: That's the surprise.
5: I mean,
3: you'd think all the boys in South Louisiana would be on that list, right?
4: And they're putting up 1,000-plus yards, and we're only halfway through the regular season. I mean, that's incredible.
5: Yep, and all these yards, like you said, it was through week 5. It did not include
4: tonight.
3: All right.
5: So, can we say that North Louisiana, I think I saw it said it last week, can we say that North Louisiana is quarterback country?
4: North Louisiana is high school football country.
5: And like I said, Mike, I'm going to show you.
4: Yeah.
5: Right here, go all the way down it. Out of 179.
4: Oh, whew. Out of 180. Holy moly.
3: Wow. Incredible. See, now that's a real big field, and it's highly competitive. Of course, I know that's an understatement. Everybody knows that. But it's still, I mean, it bears noting. That's a huge field, highly competitive. Every kid on that list has an arm.
4: But you know what, though? Those numbers are great, but the receivers, if they didn't have good receivers, you could throw the ball 100 yards, but if you don't have anybody that can catch it.
5: You need that. You need an offensive line to keep the defense off of you.
4: Yep.
3: Yep.
5: You need the coach to come up with the play.
3: Yep.
4: Mm-hmm.
5: You need the defensive coach to get the other team off so you can get on there to do your thing. This is what we've talked about all these years. It takes the entire team.
3: Mm-hmm. But not just one.
5: Yeah. These guys would not have these numbers.
4: You just take Pop Houston, for instance, and put him at, let's say, Magnolia School.
3: Mm-hmm.
4: How many yards is he going to have?
3: Probably limited. I mean, I'm not putting down
4: Magnolia, but I'm just saying.
3: Magnolia, no, but yeah.
4: You know?
3: Might be limited.
4: So it's not just the player. I mean, it helps. The player helps. Don't get me wrong. But it takes the whole team.
5: 100%. 100%.
3: Raw talent, capability, raw physicality, mm-hmm. raw athleticism is a big thing. But it's driven by a mindset. You guys know that.
4: Yeah.
3: I mean, I was a swimmer, wasn't a football player. But, I mean, I could tell stories, I'm not going to, about the mindset of an athlete. And it's tough sometimes.
4: And you're your worst enemy.
3: Your
4: own worst enemy.
3: Some days are great. Some days not so great. Look, are we going to do another course scores on the quarter? And
5: we're
3: waiting on Chris. I've got four games. 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
3: This is the Red Zone on 98 Rocks. Football Paul, Lil Mike, and Halftime Howard here. It's time for another big commercial power equipment scores on the quarter. And we don't have a whole lot of scores to talk about, but we do have some other things to talk about. Do you have a couple of updates for you guys? There's nothing updated in East Texas.
4: Everything I pretty much have is gone into half the way it's been, but I did have an update. Plain Dealing leads Pine Prairie 22-0 right now. And both of those teams also are 0-5. They're 0-5. So
3: wow.
4: Somebody's going to win their first game tonight. Looks like it's going to be Plain Dealing.
5: Roll with it, boys. Go on, Lions.
3: Okay. All right. I said that there were some games in East Texas that are making noise tonight. And in lieu of doing scores right now, I'm going to talk a little bit about those, my East Texas noisemaker games. Small school dominance is loud this week. Of course, all of the schools we talk about pretty much are small. There's just a few of them that are big, but Union Hill, we don't hear a whole lot about that. Sims, Boyd, Overton, these are probably out of our listening area, but they're little bitty schools, according to what this information is that I have is. But closer to our 98 Rocks listening area, Gilmer versus Pleasant Grove is the regional game tonight, is the East Texas game tonight. Now, why is that? Well, because everybody's watching it. All of the sports writers in Deep East Texas are watching it. It's a pedigree program versus a pedigree program. And the score on that, I'm not going to go back to that right now, is interesting enough at the moment. ARP, the Tigers. I called them the Rabbits a little while ago. That's not ARP. It's Atlanta. The Atlanta Rabbits. But ARP is undefeated. ARP is undefeated, and they're being scrutinized. That's one of the reasons why the sports writers are wondering if ARP's early momentum this season is sustainable against district-level physicality, because, as you guys noted, we're going into district play here in Louisiana, so East Texas is going into district play. Gladewater's return to form is an interesting point to watch tonight. The win over Sabine was treated like a turning point for them. And so where they are tonight is an interesting situation. They won that game last night, 46-14. That was a turning point for Gladewater. So those are the big games in East Texas that are being watched. There are others, of course, that are being watched just as fervently because of the fans that are in the various different ISDs. And none of what I mentioned right here would take precedence over what's happening in your own backyard. So if you want to talk about that, give us a call. On the H&W Marine hotline on the Red Zone, 318-320-9898.
5: Who do you keep getting us to call, huh? Is that your hotline?
3: Yeah, it is. So what are we now? The next thing we're going to do was talk to Coach McGill, right?
5: Coach McGee down in Logansport, the Tigers traveling over to Turpin Stadium to play.

0: St. Mary's, who was undefeated. And they dropped a tough one last week against Red River. Six turnovers.
1: Ouch.
0: And lost it in an overtime touchdown.
1: Well, you want to let him talk about that?
0: So let's talk about it.
2: I'm taking a little trip down Highway 5 down to Logansport, sitting with Coach Kevin McGee. Coach, you're sitting at a 4-1, which is, you know, a lot of people will be happy about that, but I know you're a lot more competitive than that. You're not, you don't expect a going into district play with all wins, because you like to get your schedule where you're playing some great competition. You found some good competition out of Red River last week.
3: Yeah, no doubt, man. And honestly, all credit to those guys and that staff. They did a really good job. Players, you know, never quit, never laid down. They had some injuries. They're short on numbers. You know, they've got everything against them. And they just played four quarters and continue to fight. Every down, every play, no excuses. You know, I do think it was a it stung after the loss, because I always feel like you have to win the games that you're supposed to win. And I felt like that was a game we were supposed to win. We turned it over six times. We didn't play well, you know, in certain times of the game where you have to. And so you end up in a situation where, even with all the things that went bad, we still left 21 points on the board and should have won the football game. You know, had a chance to win at the end and couldn't move the ball, couldn't get down the field. But at the end of the day, 4-1's, you know, obviously really, really good going into district. All our goals are still out there, district championship, going to the playoffs. There's nothing that we can't do. It's just, it obviously hurt with power points and puts a blemish on your record when you feel like you had a chance to do something special through 10 games. So everybody needs a wake-up call sometimes, and I think we just got one, and it definitely humbled me, you know, and I'll take the blame completely on my shoulders. We weren't prepared. We weren't mentally, emotionally, physically ready to play a football game. So I'll get that corrected this week.
2: One thing about this week, you are going against a undefeated St. Mary's Tigers. Tigers against Tigers this week. They're in Natchitoches at Northwestern State is where you'll be playing, Demon Stadium. I can't remember the last time St. Mary's was going to district undefeated, and they've always been one of your district foes, so to speak, that you knew that you had to go in playing them with everything you've got.
3: Yeah, no doubt. And they're just like Red River last week. If they were 0-5, I would still be as apprehensive about the game as if they're 5-0. You know, week two, St. Mary's beat Red River. So that's kind of a who played who right there. And I think that's going to put an alert in everybody's mind, just because you want to look at scores and who played who and who beat. Where was the game played? What went on? It was a tight game. So definitely and always expect a good game with St. Mary's. They've kind of been our rival for a long time. Not a lot of love lost between our two communities over the past 35 or 40 years. So it's always a fun one, especially when you go into Turpin, somewhere that's home to me and somewhere that I hold dear to my heart and played. And so it should be fun. Just it's exciting to be able to take those guys into that atmosphere and into that kind of stadium and let them see what it feels like to play in a collegiate atmosphere.
2: A lot of people were kind of wondering at the beginning of the season, you know, well, how the Tigers, y'all lost quite a few people last year in key positions. Your son, Colin, the quarterback, who has come out slinging this year, got some great numbers. I think he's ranked number 10 in the state in yards and as of this week, after last week's thing. But as you said, six turnovers is just something you can't – it's hard to overcome that in any game.
3: Anytime you take away six possessions, especially the offense that we're running, it makes it hard on your defense. You know, I think Red River ended up with almost 85, 86 snaps, which, you know, in the past, we've never had 85 or 86 offensive snaps. That's a lot. And it's a lot to put on your defense. So, yeah, we've got to limit the turnovers. We've got to hold on to the football. We've got to make better decisions. We got to play better up front. I mean, all across the board, I think the only thing we could say last week is we were decent in the special teams game. And you're not going to win a game too many times just being, good in one of those three phases.
2: Yeah, the one thing that I do notice in a lot of, especially the smaller schools, once you get to 3A, 2-1, you got a lot of kids that play both ways. So conditioning is a big, big part of it. Yeah, I know you've got players that go both ways. Some of them even both ways in special teams. The same thing with St. Mary's, you know, not, you don't have the 60, 70, 80 kids that you could choose from. So you don't have that time for them to come off the field a lot of times. So you do ask a lot out of the athletes to get out there and do it, but that's where the preparation in the preseason, your preparation in the summer schedule that you have for these kids. I mentioned Colin doing great at the helm, being your quarterback for the Tigers here. Who do you have on your defense?
3: Well, right now you got, you know, you're talking about guys playing two ways. King Jones is one that's had to step up last week, and he comes to my mind just because, you know, we've had some injuries, some guys banged up. So now he's full-time in the slot playing wide receiver for us. He's also on every special team, and he plays linebacker. So, you know, the amount of snaps that he took last week had to be 130-plus. That's a lot to ask out of a young man, you know, especially a sophomore in high school. He's won Caden Packett, Jazavian Barnes, all three of those guys never come off the field. Briar Bossier's playing both ways. He never comes off the field. Those are the guys that, you know, we've got a deal from Huddle where we're putting monitors on our guys and tracking how fast they're running, what's their average speed, and also distance. Well, I think the week before we had Packett wearing into the game, he ran 5 miles. Now, you can say 5 miles is a long way, even if you're jogging. But if you think of the game, he sprinted 5 miles. And so that's the kind of conditioning that we have to prepare for, you know, going through the summer into fall camp, get these guys ready to be able to run that type of distance and sprint, you know, that far to keep them hydrated and make sure they're taking care of themselves and injury prevention. And there's just so many things that we have to look into to try to create a situation where our kids are safe, even though they're having to play all three phases of the game.
2: It's amazing how far athletic science has come. To help, I mean, not just the pros, the college ranks, but I mean, even here in Logansport, a 1A program, and you're able to just fine tune those things. It's no longer a guesswork out of it.
3: No, and I always joke we need an IT team to go with us to set up to play a football game. You know, used to you take a couple of footballs and a tee with you, and you're fine. And now we have to take a box trailer because we've got so much technology and, you know, things that are helping us, and kudos to the parish for giving us all the tools that we need to be better and to succeed and to be successful. Because at the end of the day, when they give it to you, you know, you can't just not use it or say, you know, those are the things that in today's times and today's athletics that you have to be able to do to be on the cutting edge of being really good, to be the elite.
2: Speaking of elite, I mean, It seems like yesterday, but it's been 10 years when you won the state championship. I'm looking at the photo behind you. You got your wife and your two kids behind you there. My God, how beautiful would it be to see that same picture, you know, 10 years later? But I know that before you could get to the dome,

0: Well, that's technology for you.
1: Yeah. Well,
0: y'all were about done anyway. I mean,
1: yeah, we were done. He's looking forward to coming back and getting back into the dome. He took a hard one last week against Red River, but he's looking to playing a undefeated St. Mary's tonight, and he knows it's going to be a tough game. But after that, he's looking at probably the next toughest game he's going to have to do is going to be against Jonesboro Hodge, which is his last game of the season. So, coach has got a lot going on. So, we're going to get ready to go ahead and step out to our very next commercial power equipment scores on quarters. But first of all, our Beyond the Pylon sponsor tonight, Hilltop Farm and Garden. You know, hunting season's here. Youth and military get to hunt this weekend.
2: Mm-hmm.
1: And, you know, along with hunting, you've always got football. But Hilltop Farm and Garden in Houghton is always ready for both. 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
1: You just got to love coming back with that motorcycle.
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0: It's a motor running sound is what it is.
2: It's been a while since I've had the wind blowing through my face.
1: Well, you finally got hair on you now. I mean, the last time you rode, you had short hair.
2: That is true.
1: So
2: now it's going to be whipping around in my face.
0: Put it in a braid.
2: I could. Well.
1: So let's go ahead and get started with these scores on the quarter brought to you by Commercial Power Equipment. Go ahead, Mike. What you got?
2: All right. Benton Trailing Airline 15-43. We've got Parkway on top of Cabot Retrieve 34-13. Evangel leads Nacogdoches Central 49-14. North DeSoto is pulling away from Minden 41-13. Southwood is putting up some numbers on the Woodlawn. Both teams are no wins, but Southwood 66, Woodlawn 30. Then we've got a Plain Deal on top of Pine Prairie 22-0. Avoyles scored on Manny 6-0 in the third. Calvary on top of Homer 35-8. Green Oaks on top of Magnolia 40-6. Cedar Creek putting it all over North Caddo 41-0. Winfield on top of Red River 38-19. And St. Mary's still leads Logansport 22-21. I'm waiting on an updated score from that game right there.
0: Let me check on something right quick. I think Chris is on the phone line. Chris, is that you? You there?
7: I am here. How are you guys doing?
0: Fine, thanks.
1: Doing good. Wait a minute. I'm not hearing a marching band or cheer squad behind you right now.
7: No, hey, I got out of the fanfare. I got to a safer environment. I'm back in an undisclosed location to see me.
0: Let's see if you can get it back. Let me do the East Texas scores and see if you can get it back. Hey, let me take care of East Texas scores and see if you can get them back behind you, okay? Hang on just a second. Let me run these.

0: down right quick. These are halftime scores from East Texas. If I don't give them, you know the East Texans are going to get mad at us, Chris. You know that, don't you?
1: Absolutely.
0: All right, oops, the big story tonight, one of the big stories tonight is Wes Rusk and Arp. Arp is undefeated, but at the half, it's 21, Wes Rusk, Arp 6. Carthage, 28 over Pittsburgh, 7. Spring Hill and Center tied up at 21. Hooks, 24 over New Boston, 15. Atlanta over Tatum, 10-7. Liberty Ilo over White Oak, 41-66. That's 41-6. Beckville is behind Paul Pewitt, 21-12. Wascom over Harleton, 40-14. Union Grove over Elysian Fields, 12-0. Jefferson up over New Diana, 21-7. Longview is over Rockwall, just barely, 28-21. Hallsville Bobcats 22, Marshall's 14. What's wrong with the with the Mavericks? Something ain't happening tonight. Too good. 20 Gilmer to Pleasant Grove 7. That's another noisemaker game tonight. And Longview has decided to play 28-21 over Rockwall right now. That's all of these are like close to halftime scores right now. So there you go. All right, Chris, it's your turn. Let's talk.
1: Do you guys have a Ringgold tour?
0: The which tour?
1: Ringgold, Jonesboro, Hodge. You have a score from that game?
2: I'll tell you
1: why in a second.
0: No, we had.
1: The reason why I asked them, so there's two teams we all know. You know, Houghton and Minden and North DeSoto are undefeated coming into this week.
0: Yep.
1: One other team that we don't realize was undefeated coming into this week is Ringgold. They're
2: 4-0. Yes.
0: Ringgold. I thought he was saying Wriggle.
1: I'm
0: like, what?
1: Wriggle. And so I did an interview with their coach, Runnerson Edwards, who's from Shreveport, and we have an interview inside Coach's Corner on KS News 12. It just happened to actually come across the fact they're 4-0. I'm like, oh, wait a minute, what?
0: Wow.
2: Yeah, I mean, when I talked to him earlier this week on the phone briefly, he's like, it's been a long time since Ringgold's got this kind of attention.
1: Yeah, I mean, I don't remember. I mean, I've been around North Louisiana for 18 years. I mean, 17, 18 years. I don't recall Ringgold ever getting anywhere close to 4-0, ever, at any time.
0: No. They've been talked about a little bit, but not going into this situation like this, no.
1: Like, no. It's just amazing. So, initially, it's so many great teams. You know, Hawthorne was good against St. Fred's last night. So many great teams in the area. Well, and the game I was at this evening, Minden and North DeSoto, two undefeated squads. Minden really had a tough time moving the football. And again, I kind of joke right until the first drive, or maybe the last play of the first quarter, maybe first drive of the second quarter, Minden didn't even get past the 50-yard line. They didn't even touch that anywhere close. That's how good North DeSoto's defense was. And plus, Minden had a couple of special teams miscues. Actually, back-to-back and back-to-back drives. That's a special teams miscues for the snapping over the kicker's head and, caused either one, North DeSoto, to get possession of it or pushed Minden further back. But really, Minden had a couple mistakes in the first half. I haven't seen an updated score from when I left, but it's just North DeSoto is just a really good team. And save for those two miscues, it'd be a closer ball game. It was 21-7 when I left. But, North DeSoto's really good. And that 1-4A is really interesting because, you have BTW, who lost to Northwood last night. I was really, actually very shocked when they lost to Northwood the way they did.
2: Yes.
1: BTW, I was actually really shocked they lost to Northwood the way they did. But BTW, Minden, North DeSoto right there, that three-headed fight right there, it's pretty interesting. And 1-4A. That's something that I think, I'm actually curious to see how this turns out down the stretch.
2: Yeah, with North DeSoto still having to play BTW, they have not played as of yet. You're looking in a couple of weeks that they'll meet over at BTW. But, the question was before this game, number one, is North DeSoto really that good? And the teams... Or are the teams that they were playing just really that bad? Or is Minden really that good? Even though they're not blowing the doors off their opponents, they're still getting the W.
1: I want to see more from Mason Smith, the quarterback from North DeSoto. You know, when talking to people down there, you know, people said he's had a really good year, which I believe that. You know, and me personally, you know, I have to go off what they say because I haven't seen it personally, but I want to see more from him. I want to see how his offense develops over the next couple of weeks, too, because it's real easy. Of course, it's real easy to say, oh, yeah, North Dakota's going to beat BTW. Of course, they're going to beat BTW. It's really easy to say that, but this is a different BTW, and the quarterback they have, Davion Stewart, he is a dog. He is a dual threat quarterback. He can run it. He kind of reminds you, he looks like Cam Newton out there.
2: Yeah. Yeah. We were talking about that earlier with all the quarterbacks in North Louisiana. Out of the top 11, only two or three of them are not from North Louisiana. Of course, with BTW being, I think, number 11, and then Mason Smith being, I believe, what was he, number 5, behind Pop Houston as far as yards passing this year. So, I mean, we've got the talent for sure up here in this area. But I like you, until I talked to Coach down in Ringgold, I didn't know anything about Ringgold.
1: And they're killing it this year. I mean, it's hard to find a, you know, it's hard to get scores on a Ringgold anyway, or anywhere in Webster Parish anyway. Like, I'm trying to update it. I haven't found anything yet, but you know, that's I know they have Jonesboro Hodge, you know, and Jonesboro Hodge, you know, Jonesboro, you know, JBH pretty well, and Terrence Blankenship. They're actually at Independence Bowl's media day early before football season this past year.
2: Yep.
1: You know, those, you know, Jonesboro Hodge, you know, gives it, you know, for their district week in, week out. You know, they're perennial winners. They go to the playoffs and, you know, make deep playoff runs every so often, so they're capable of doing big things. And this definitely is a huge step for Ringgold. Long story short.
3: Well, I just got an updated score. Jonesboro Hodge 36, Ringgold 0 at the half.
1: Yikes. And that's what I was saying. That's the tough test I was talking about. Yeah, JBH, yeah, I've known Terrence Plankton for a long time, and he gets his guys ready to go, especially on defensive side of the ball as well, as you just heard. But it's, you know, it's Ringgold, you know, looks like they're going to take a step back tonight. But I want to follow Ringgold, too. But if you follow them, see how well they do. They really look good over there at Ringgold.
2: Well, with Jonesboro Hodge taking that step down into the same district and moving over to the same district as Logansport and St. Mary's, bringing up a little bit more competition down in that area, in that 1A. It used to be Logansport. It was like, oh, okay, well, if we can get past St. Mary's, we have a shot of winning out district. When I talked to Coach McGee yesterday, he was like, yeah, that shot has gone away. We've got to play all the way through district. Of course, he dropped a heartbreaker against Red River last week in overtime. By one touchdown. He did receive power points for that, for playing up a class, but he said he should have had that game. 6 turnovers, you can't do that in any game. Mm-hmm. And then you allow them to take you to overtime. And I mean, that's kind of like leaving it up to the referee to decide who wins the game.
3: Yeah.
1: Yeah, that's just amazing. Just a lot of amazing football being played over here. You know, really, we're at the halfway point. This is the halfway point of the season, which is kind of scary to, I don't want to say it too loud, it's kind of scary to say that, because, you know, time flies by really fast. But, yeah, this is it. Things start really happening these next 5 weeks. I'm really interested to see that 1-4 Abraham Scales, of course, always interesting to see 1-5A. I was at a Parkway Intrigue earlier as well. When I got there, Parkway had a 31-14 lead over Shreve. You know, Shreve's just having a tough year. You know, Jeremy Wilburn doing a heck of a job over there, just trying to make all the ends meet. Daryl Lewis, guy covered at Louisiana Tech, doing things over there, Captain Shreve now. They're really trying to keep things solid over there. And it's a tough year, new quarterback. I know they had a lot of players around with illness over the last few weeks, I believe. I know last week for sure. That's what I heard it for sure. But it's, you know, Shreve's another having a tough year, and hopefully they can get it going as these last 5 weeks are here. But Parker looks really good. You know, it's kind of crazy. You think of the Parker we just saw versus Houghton, and you see what Parker is doing tonight. See, it's kind of crazy. It's like two different Parkways we're seeing.
2: Yep, absolutely. Well, Chris, it's right here at this next scores on the quarter for us. So we're going to let you get back over there to the cutting room. Get ready for your show. Tell everybody where they can watch you tonight.
0: There you go.
1: Hey, KSL, Now, I will say this. Our show is going to be a little bit impacted by weather coverage because of the hurricane Isaias. So our show will be a little bit impacted. So we will still be on at 10-12, but there may be some weather elements getting mixed in with our show as well. So 10-12 this evening, KSLA Overtime on KSLA News 12. See you there.
2: All right, Chris. Thank you, guy.
1: Yes, yes, sir. Talk to y'all later.
0: All right, take care. Bye-bye. We'll be back with the next scores on the quarter here on the Red Zone from 98 Rocks momentarily.
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0: We're on.
2: There we go. Another scores on the quarters coming up from Commercial Power Equipment. We're going to talk about a little Arkansas movement up here right now. Prescott going over big, Harmony Grove, 42-0. Nashville taking the lead handily over Falk, 28-7. Lakeside leading Arkansas, 28-14. Hope, 33-Genoa Central, 6. Malvern over Ashdown, 28-18. Magnolia leading Camden Fairview, 31-16. And DeQueen doubling up over Hot Springs, 28-14.
3: Down here in the boot, Airline 43, Benton 22. Well, Captain Shreve starting to come back a little bit on Parkway. Parkway 34, Captain Shreve 27. Evangel 56, Nagata Central 14. Winfield 46, Red River 25. And Logansport just got a pick six. So they're up over St. Mary's 29-22.
2: Wow. What do you got, Howard?
0: East Texas, things are changing a little bit. Some of the games have gone into the third quarter. Carthage and Pittsburgh. Carthage Bulldogs are getting a run for their money tonight. 35-21 over Pittsburgh at the moment. That's the noisemaker game. West Rusk over ARP, 21-6, going into the third quarter. Hooks over New Boston, 24-15. Spring Hill and Center tied up at 21, but now that's a first quarter score. So this might be a higher scoring game than my sources are telling me.
2: Yeah, that's an unfortunate thing is you get in some of these rural areas sometimes and or you don't really know where they're reporting.
0: Mm-hmm.
2: I mean, we've only got satellites linking up all over, NASA scientists trying to get all these scores for us, and we just can't get all of them.
0: H&W Marine Hotline here at the Red Zone, 318. 318- 320-9898 if you've got a line on the Spring Hill Center game to update it. Right now I'm just showing 21 all. I don't even know if that may be correct. Pleasant Grove and Gilmer, 14 to 27. That's Gilmer over Pleasant Grove. That's another noisemaker game for tonight in East Texas. Atlanta over Tatum, 10 to 7. That's a first quarter score as well. So call the hotline, H&W Marine Hotline. Call it now. Liberty Ilo over White Oak, 41 to 6. Another noisemaker game tonight. Wascom decided to show up tonight, 40 to 14 over Harlton. Union Grove leads Liberty Elysian Fields 12 to zip. Let's see here. Jefferson over New Diana, 21 to 7. Beckville behind Paul Pewitt, 12 to 21. And Longview is leading Rockwall, 28 to 21. Marshall at the half is still behind Hallsville, 20 to 14. And let's see here. Another interesting game that was. Well, no, that's that weird score.
2: It got uninteresting
0: Right. Right,
2: quick.
0: Yeah, well, that's strange. That score doesn't belong there. But another big game that was played yesterday, the Gladewater-Sabine game. Gladewater over Sabine, 46-14. That was a noisemaker game in East Texas. So that's what's going on in East Texas, 318-320-9898. That's the H&W Marine Red Zone hotline to update some of these scores that are still showing like first quarter. Now, if you're at the game, come on, participate.
2: That's right. Look.
0: Of course, if they're at the game, they're probably saying, I'm not listening to you, Howard. But.
2: Well, you know, Friday night, just Thursday nights, kickoff football for us because of, high school football.
0: Yeah.
2: Okay, played in the area. Arkansas, Texas, Louisiana. That's the ones we're concerned with.
0: Mm-hmm.
2: Then you had the Cowboys that played Thursday night against Tampa Bay. And That was...
3: That should have been a shoe-in for the Cowboys.
2: Well, they got shooed.
3: Oh, they got kicked in the shoe.
0: They got caught chewing the cud is what I understand.
3: Yeah, well, they did that.
2: I mean, you got to finish, folks. You've got to finish.
3: It looked terrible. I watched that game.
2: The thing is they get to take this entire weekend off and won't come back until the 18th.
3: I don't think they took this whole year on.
2: Oh, no, they took it on because they cashed their checks.
3: Well, I guess
2: they just didn't, who was I talking? I was talking with someone earlier today. Oh, one of our digital vice presidents with Conrex Media. And he's from the Dallas area. He's up in Portland now. And I told him, I said, poor Cowboys. They can't do it. They just can't do it. They might as well go get a meteorologist job and be wrong all the time and still get a paycheck. And he swore to me that he's going to use that in a sales presentation.
0: All right.
2: So there you go, Ernie. Have a good time with that one. So, yeah, the Cowboys will come back on the 18th, and they'll play Green Bay next Sunday. Not this coming Sunday, but a week Sunday.
0: Ooh.
2: Then the Saints, this Sunday, they're at 1 o'clock, they're going to be playing the Minnesota Vikings. Let's see if the Saints can do any better.
3: I doubt it.
2: I don't have high hopes. I mean, look, we tell you all this information so that if you're interested in watching the pros, go right ahead. I don't follow them that closely. The game Thursday night, heck, even the Saints weren't even played Monday night on KTBS. They were played on ESPN.
3: Yeah.
2: I don't have ESPN.
3: Well, that was supposed to be a big game with Atlanta.
0: They're too expensive. ESPN is too expensive. I tried to watch the LSU game last week. LSU, was it Missouri? No.
3: No, it was
0: whatever it was, LSU, it was, Mississippi, or somebody.
3: No, it was their neighbor down there.
2: McNeese.
0: Oh, McNeese. Yeah.
3: Oh, it was great. I watched it. So McNeese scored a touchdown kind of early on, and it was deep in the third.
0: I saw
3: and
0: that.
3: And they scored the second one, and the whole stadium went wild.
0: I would imagine.
3: It was great.
2: Well, with LSU playing Kentucky, and I think it's only available on the SEC network.
0: And that's a problem.
2: Tomorrow.
0: Yes. I got to watch 20 minutes of that game. Mm-hmm. I got to watch 20 minutes of the LSU-McNeese game, and I thought I was going to be able to watch the whole thing. And it cut me off, and they wanted $45 for me to do it. And I'm saying, no.
3: Holy moly.
0: No. I mean, I like.
2: You remember last week I told y'all football is a business.
0: Mm-hmm. I know it's a business, but come on.
2: So, but this week they're playing Kentucky at Saturday at 6 p.m.
3: That's going to be a good game.
2: It will be a good game. The quarterbacks are very evenly matched in this competition for this one. So.
0: And it won't be free TV either, will it?
2: Well, you have to be a subscriber to the SEC Network.
0: I know. But that's still expensive. But why?
3: Might be able to get it on the tubes.
0: I tried that.
3: I don't know.
0: I tried that. That's where I went was YouTube.
3: Yeah.
0: And it said, okay, you're on. And 20 minutes later, it went like, you're off. Pay up. I'm like, no.
3: Oh, man.
0: No.
2: So maybe, just maybe, depends on where they're playing it at. Louisiana Tech is playing, as a friend of mine would say, the University of Louisiana.
3: Uh-huh. The?
2: Yes. Out of Lafayette. But they do not add Lafayette. They call it the University of Louisiana. Yeah.
3: They're playing here because when I was driving up here, I saw all the Raging Cajun buses at Samstown.
2: Yes.
0: What?
2: And they're playing over there in Ruston tomorrow at 6:30 p.m. Man, it's an hour's drive.
3: And they got a great facility.
2: 100%.
0: Oh, Ruston?
3: Yeah, Ruston. Yes.
0: Yeah. And what is it, the IA field? Is that what it is? Or is that the baseball field?
2: That's a baseball.
0: Okay.
3: And that's all brand new.
0: Yeah.
3: Over there.
2: So, but two of our colleges, Northwestern and UL Monroe, both are sitting this weekend out. They're both on buys.
0: That's okay.
3: That's probably good for you, Northwestern.
0: Well, yeah.
3: They've been a little struggly this year.
0: Well, they've been struggly for what? Several years.
3: A couple decades.
0: Yeah.
3: Unfortunately.
2: For almost the length of my life.
3: Yeah.
2: And that's a long time.
0: You know, I almost went to school there.
3: Not to say it's a bad school. It's just their football program is a little lackluster.
0: Well, when I had the opportunity, it was a premier music school in the state.
3: Mm.
0: It had a premier music program in the state. I came real close to going, but at the time I was also a competitive collegiate.
2: Yeah, back then they were hitting bones against rocks.
0: No, we were swimming. And I was like, that's too.
3: They swam in the river over there.
0: No, we didn't. We swam in a pool.
3: Oh.
0: We swam in a pool. But Washita Baptist University asked me to come swim for them. So I went. That was my freshman year.
2: Oh, really? There you go.
0: Another good music school. It was a good performing arts school as well.
3: So. Yeah.
2: Well, I tell you, even other schools got some just phenomenal swimming athletes.
0: Mm-hmm.
2: Centenary College.
0: Oh, A friend of mine that I swam with on the Woodlawn High School swim team and swam against, he went to University of Arkansas in Conway, I believe it was. And I took off to OBU, so we swam against one another for, a season or two. But he took the Centenary swim team to what it is.
2: Yes.
0: He's not coaching.
2: No, if you remember, we've actually interviewed a young lady has set records there at Centenary during her swim meets, and she's done very well, Miss Hannah.
0: It is a phenomenal team and a showcase gem of a facility for what it is.
2: Yes, yes. Well, Centenary is taking on Hendricks tomorrow at 2 p.m. Hmm. Grambling, taking on Jackson State Saturday at 4. And then our beloved Southern Arkansas Mule Riders.
0: Woohoo!
2: Woohoo! Taking on Southwestern Oklahoma since last week they played Northwestern Oklahoma. Mm-hmm. So
0: why
2: they're
0: not
2: hitting the four corners. So that's tomorrow at 2 p.m.
0: Sure.
2: So that's what's going on with our college and pro games. We're going to go ahead and go into a break real quick. We're going to talk about our scores on a quarter sponsors real quick. 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
0: Hey, it's time for another Scores on the Quarters. Quarter after 9 here on the Red Zone from 98 Rocks. 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
18: Southern Hills.
0: Yeah. You want to start?
3: I will. Let's see. I'm going to just read through everything real quick. I had a lot of changes going on. North DeSoto still leads Minden 55-19. Airline on top of Benton 57-22. Evangel on top of Nagata Central 56-28. Calvary pulled ahead of Homer 57-8. Winfield on top of Red River 54-25. Plain Dealing on top of Pine Prairie, 22-0. Logan Sport on top of St. Mary's, 29-22. Jonesboro Hodge on top of Ringgold, 36-0. Manny and Avoyles tied up, 14-all in the fourth. And Parkway and Captain Shreve, 34-34, tied up on that.
0: Wow.
3: Alexandria on top of West Monroe, 44-7. Lincoln Prep on top of Arcadia, 38-14. Ruston on top of Washita Parish, 56-14. And I think that's about all I have down here in the boot.
0: There have been some changes in East Texas. Carthage over Pittsburgh, 42-21 in the third quarter. West Rusk leading ARP, 21-6, just as the half gets underway. Hooks, 24 over New Boston, 15 coming into the third quarter. Jefferson over New Diana, 28-7. Still a 21-all score for the Spring Hill Center game. Union Grove, 12 over Elysian Fields, nothing. Atlanta Rabbits 10 over Tatum Eagles 7. That's a football game for sure if that score holds or they work it out. Liberty Ilo over White Oak 41-6. Pleasant Grove and Gilmer now tied 27 all. Wascom over Harleton 40-14. Paul Pewitt 21 over Beckville 12. Longview leading Rockwall 28-21. Marshall still lagging behind Hallsville 20-14. Liberty Ilo 24. This has gone final. Liberty Ilo 24 over Gilmer 14. That was one of the big games tonight. Yep. One of the big games tonight.
3: It was a close score.
0: Yeah,
3: it is. 10 points?
0: Yeah, 10 points. But still, it was one of the noisemaker games tonight.
3: Yep.
0: Then there were a couple of games that were played yesterday, and this one I'm sure of. Linden Kildare fell to James Bowie 56-14 yesterday, and Gladewater trounced Sabine 46-14 yesterday. So there's one game that's being played tomorrow. That's Grapeland at Tenahaw, but that's just because some of y'all might be interested in a Tenahaw game.
3: Maybe so.
0: And speaking of East Texas football,
3: yep,
0: we're going to talk a little bit more about that, what the noisemaker games are tonight.
3: And then we're going to talk about some small school games right now in Louisiana.
0: Cool.
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0: This is the Red Zone on 98 Rocks. It's Football Paul, Little Mike, and Halftime Howard here. Small schools and East Texas football. That's what we're going to talk about. And it's something that I have started doing, noisemaker football games in East Texas. Tonight, there are several of them, and I wanted to just kind of let you know what the Deep East Texas sports writers take on some of these really movers and shakers small town football teams are in East Texas. Like, for instance, there's rivalry tension, district pivots, and a couple of games that could reshape the playoffs before Halloween. The Gilmer versus Pleasant Grove game. Now, that game was played, let's see, when was that played? Was that played, am I right? Was that yesterday? Is that what I've been saying? Was that played yesterday?
3: I think so.
0: All right. I believe you're right. At any rate, the deal about that is that every Deep East Texas sports writer was watching this one because the two teams don't play just football. There's a program, like we've talked about many times on this show. They played program football, pedigree versus pedigree, identity versus identity. Both teams entered that particular game with momentum. The matchup is defining the top half is a defining moment in the top half of 4A Division II in East Texas. Now,

0: intensity was huge. And the score kind of bore that out. I wish I could find that right quick, but I can't. Oh, there it is. I found it. It's 27 all in the third quarter. I wasn't played yesterday.
1: Yeah, no, it was played today.
0: Played today. 27 all in the third quarter. That's the information I have. So there you go. All right. So that's going to define Division 4A two playoffs in the second half of the season. All right. Lufkin versus Tyler Legacy. Now, we don't talk a whole lot about Lufkin because it's a little bit too far south, but still, it's an East Texas crossroads game. Now, Lufkin's defense has been a story all season long, and they face the Legacy of offense that scores in bunches when it's all firing on all eight cylinders. It's a prove-it game, according to the watchers in East Texas. Lufkin is trying to stay in the district hunt, while Legacy is trying to just stabilize the fact, just make more ground on it. It has implications for the 5A playoff picture. Now, here's the one that I went into thinking it was going to be a big deal. But right now, it doesn't look like a big deal. Undefeated ARP is presently way behind West Rusk. Now, why is that? Even though ARP is unbeaten, West Rusk plays a kind of physical football that exposes, as the writers say, pretenders. Oh, yes. I'm the great pretender. Now, I'm not bashing ARP.
1: No, not you can't. All.
0: But the sports writers chose that adjective, pretenders. Does ARP pretend on the field?
1: Dude, that those guys are a powerhouse.
0: I know they are.
1: I mean, they had an off night, all right?
0: Right. They've been watching, the sports writers have been watching ARP's rise very closely, going like, you're going to slip. And tonight is the night they're finding out whether or not their capability is really real. Speed versus power. The winner is going to take control in the district narrative. This is the one that was played yesterday, the Gladewater-White Oak game. Rivalry reset. Now, why is that? Because Gladewater walked into a game in a rivalry that carries emotional weight. White Oak's program has been kind of limping along a little bit, but then why do rivalries care about, you know, missed opportunities? They don't. We're going to get y'all. White Oak struggles, but the East Texas sports watchers say that it will tell whether or not Gladewater's present identity shift is a spark or a turning point. Now, they won last night. Gladewater won over White Oak last night.
1: Yeah.
0: So, anyway.
1: Well, there's another interesting score right now in Texas.
0: Yep.
1: The Atlanta.
0: That game.
1: Rabbits. Yeah. So Atlanta's ranked number 23.
0: Yep.
1: And they're playing number 11 Tatum.
0: Yep.
1: Atlanta is 30 and Tatum is 15 in the. I mean.
0: That's the present score.
1: Right now. That's the score right now.
0: 30-15 Atlanta.
1: So we got the Rabbits over the Falcons. And nobody saw that coming.
0: No. And if you look at just looking at the mascots,
1: mm-hmm.
0: Falcons and Rabbits, you know.
1: It's backwards.
0: Falcons, yeah. Wow. Okay.
1: It's nuts.
0: So what about small schools in Louisiana?
1: Yeah, so we got a bunch of small schools that are playing down here. Right now, Calvary and Homer. Calvary, of course, is 5-0, and they are currently leading handedly over Homer. And Homer's 4-1. This is Calvary is the state class 2A poll leader right now. Mm-hmm. And then we've got two schools, one undefeated and one 5-0. 0-5, 5-0, Magnolia, which I think that's our mascot school for here. We love those guys.
0: We do, because they're out there, they're getting after it every week.
1: Every weekend, regardless if they win or lose, those boys are playing. And they've put up some points tonight over Green Oaks.
0: Good.
1: So we'll have to see what happens with that. And then North Caddo at Cedar Creek. Cedar Creek is their unbeaten home team. So they're 5-0. North Caddo's 1-3. And then we've got the strong small school pairing, which is the Logan Sport at St. Mary's. Logan Sport's 4-1, and St. Mary's is 5-0. And right now, Logan Sport leads St. Mary's 29-22. So we talked to Coach earlier.
0: Yeah.
1: And that's going to be a big turning point for that district uh, in

0: double check, make sure I wasn't looking at a basketball score.
1: Well, I tell you what, let's go ahead and take our next scores on the quarter break.
2: Yep.
1: We'll be back, and you can give a full rendition of everybody that you got coming up.
0: Yep.
1: Be back right after these messages.
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2: This is the Red Zone on 98 Rocks. It's time for another commercial power equipment. Oh, I did that. Scores on the quarter.
1: Because we call them sports when they get...
2: All right.
1: Them other scooters.
2: Mowing the lawn is kind of a sport.
1: I know. It is if you're chasing squirrels in your yard.
8: It can be sporty.
1: All right, here we go. Up in Arkansas, got two finals for you. You've got Prescott defeats Harmony Grove 56-6. Arkansas falls to Lakeside 35-14. Nashville against Falk. The Scrappers are leading 41-25. Hope is leading Genoa Central 33-6. Ashdown trailing Malvern 24-28. Magnolia is still on top of Camden Fairview 31-16, and Hot Springs and DeQueen are knotted up 28 all in the fourth.
0: Holy cow.
2: Wow.
0: All right, not much has changed down here, but Captain Shreve has pulled ahead of Parkway 41-34. Manny falls to Avoyelles 20-22 in overtime. And Cedar Creek defeats North Caddo barely 48-0.
2: Wait a minute. Stop the presses.
0: Mm-hmm.
2: ARP may have shown up, but it might have shown up too late. Fourth quarter score, West Russ 28, ARP 20. Can they do it?
0: All he needs is a touchdown and a two-point.
2: That's it. Carthage over Pittsburgh, 49-28. That's a little bit of a contest going on right there. Liberty Isle leads White Oak, 41-6. And in the Pleasant Grove-Gilmer game, now, 33-27, Gilmer. Is that a football game? Five-pointer, right?
0: All five of them.
2: Uh-huh. New Boston still trails Hooks, 24-15. New Diana is still behind Jefferson, 28-7. And I'm not even going to worry about that one. I'm even going to say it. And then we got an update on the Atlanta Tatum game just a little bit ago. And Atlanta's way out in front at this point. What was it? 28-something? I forget.

0: You write it down, Mike? It was a big score.
1: It was a big score, yep. It was 30-14 or 30-15.
0: 30-15. All right.
1: Yeah.
0: Well, that's Atlanta, our Rabbits.
1: Yep.
0: The rest of the scores that I have here from my source have not changed, so I ain't going to say nothing else about them. That's it. We're done. Except for the final, the Liberty ILO. No, that's not right. Okay, never mind. That's it. That's all we got.
1: So, did you get the Gilmer Pleasant Grove score?
0: Yeah. Hang on just a second. I'll go find it again.
1: Because Gilmer, last I looked, they were leading, and they're unranked, and Pleasant Grove is ranked number three.
0: Well, 33-27, Gilmer.
1: So
0: 33-27, Gilmer.
1: Okay. So
0: that's the one that I said. That's a five-point football game.
1: Yep.
0: Right?
1: So, okay.
0: Right.
1: So, I mean, Gilmer's holding their own. But Gilmer's always been tough, though.
0: Well, yeah. And if you look at what we were talking about just before we went into this scores on the quarter, Gilmer, the sports writers were saying that it's pedigree versus pedigree. I mean, it's two longstanding programs, two very powerful programs. That are like, okay, fine, let's get on the field and see what we got. And a little bit deeper look to that was that neither one of the teams just play football. They get in it. I mean, like we've talked over and over again, they're sold out to it or sold into or bought into it.
1: Yeah.
0: The young men on the field don't just go out there and toss the ball around. They take it very seriously.
1: The Rabbits defeat the Falcons 30-15 in the final.
0: There you go.
1: There it is.
0: Yeah, they did it. They took it.
1: Came through.
0: Like they were suggested that they would, just like, you know, like the information said they would.
1: Mm-hmm.
0: So.
1: Well, back to before I was rudely interrupted on that last break. So back to the small schools of Louisiana. We got Pine Prairie at Plain Dealing. Which both those teams are 0-5, and Plain Dealing just put it all over Pine Prairie. That has gone final, I believe.
0: Shellacked them, you might say.
1: Shellacked them. It was 22-0, Plain Dealing on that one. Mm-hmm. Then we got Manny at Avoyelles, which Manny's 1-4. Avoyelles was 2-3. That's a regional turnaround watch, is what they're saying. And that Avoyelles got it in the end in overtime by 2 points. Then we have Winfield at Red River. Which Winfield 54, Red River 25. That's just a, and that's a regional district game too on that one. And then Ringgold at Jonesboro Hodge. Ringgold is, they're not unbeaten anymore. And that was, I believe that was their homecoming. No, that was Jonesboro Hodge's homecoming. So Jonesboro Hodge ended up defeating them handedly 36-0 last time I checked.
0: Wow.
1: Yeah. And Montgomery at Lakeview don't have a score on those guys. If anybody has a score, give us a call at 318-320-9898 on the
0: H&W Marine.
1: H&W Marine.
0: Red Zone.
1: Power Sports Hotline.
0: That's it.
1: And that's really about the only notable small schools that are playing. I think that's all of them, actually.
2: Well, we haven't got a score on Lakeview and Montgomery.
1: Yeah, that's what I just said.
2: And I don't understand why. That's a district game, and there's nobody reporting.
1: Nobody.
0: That's the bane of...
1: Get Chris on the phone and see if he'll run over there real quick. DeMargin.
0: Of a wired planet.
1: Yeah.
0: If you take advantage of it, you can't. You don't. You won't. You won't. You know, whatever.
2: Well, it's bad because, I mean, sometimes, you know, we don't get the results until after the show, which
1: later,
2: you know, and I've actually seen it at midnight sometimes.
1: Mm-hmm.
2: It still hasn't posted. So.
0: You can talk about the technology. You can blame it all you want to, but we're in the end, we're still people. We're still dealing with it. I mean, it's a tool. The tech is a tool. And sometimes the tool gets the better of us. Or sometimes we just forget how to use the tool.
1: It's just a tool.
0: Sometimes it's a tool and it fails, just like anything else does. So what?
2: Yep.
0: All right.
2: Well, you know, we got a little bit of time before we go to our next break. I got to bring this out.
1: Okay.
2: Even though this is not football related, but you know, there's a lot of people waking up early in the morning. A lot of youth
1: not

0: me.
1: Yeah. Well, we know why you're not going out to the woods.
2: I just don't sleep, so it doesn't make any difference.
1: It don't make a difference. Tomorrow morning, youth hunters are able to take to the woods to go deer hunting.
2: Really? It's kid day.
0: It's kid day.
1: Yes, sir.
2: Kid day at the deer field.
1: Kid day, and, you know, there's been quite a few large deer taken already this year with people with bow and arrow. Kids and military are able to get out there tomorrow with their rifles and do their thing, go out there, you know, I'm wearing my camo. That was, you know, their wives.
2: okay.
1: All right. But you know, the main thing about it is these kids are going to these games. You know, Mike and I we're going to be starting ours in a couple of weeks of getting to the camp down at midnight, 1 o'clock in the morning, and turning around just a few hours later and getting up to go sit up in a tree waiting for dinner.
2: And take a nap.
0: In the heat.
1: Yeah. Well, look, cold weather's coming.
0: It needs to hurry up.
1: No, as starting literally, I'm looking ahead in weeks. Now, this weekend, it's still going to be in the 60s when you wake up tomorrow morning. It's going to be like 63, 64.
0: Nice.
1: In 1 week's time, on the 17th Saturday, we're going to hit the low. We haven't hit this low since last spring. It's supposed to be down to 52.
2: Yow.
0: I might be able to dust my hoodie off.
2: I'm definitely going to have to put on socks and shoes instead of sandals.
0: Yeah, you got to get your Jesus creepers out.
2: Right.
0: Get your teepee creepers on.
2: Yeah, that's true.
1: Yeah,
2: time to put sandals away for another season. Yeah.
1: So, I mean, it's still going to get up. This next week, it's still going to get up into the mid-90s during the day. But after that,
2: well, if you look,
1: mid-80s.
2: If you look at the time now, and that's something else we need to talk about just briefly. Daylight saving time ends for 2026, the first weekend of November, which is what, 2 weeks away.
0: A couple weeks, yeah.
2: 2 weeks away. If you look at the way the sun is tracking on the sky right now, and you've noticed that it's cooler, that's why, because it's like it's way southeast, so it seems, right? Yeah, and it doesn't get daylight until 7:15 or 7:30 now.
0: But by the time
2: we get ready to flip the clocks back, it's going to be dark at 8 o'clock a.m. Now,
0: that's perfectly fine with me.
2: Yeah, and there are a lot of people who feel that way. There are a lot of people who feel that way about daylight savings time. They want to stay on it forevermore. They want to be living an hour into the future rather than living on solar time. They want to be living on an hour into the future. President Trump is one. 33% of the population in the United States of America want that to happen. They want that to happen. 33 of our fellow United States citizens want that to be a reality.
0: That's interesting, because the Masons are 33 and a third.
2: Ah, yeah.
0: That's Illuminati.
2: Yeah, right. 33% of us don't ever want to change it again. Ever. Never.
0: I don't want to change because whenever you get home at 4:30 and it's dark, you can't do anything outside.
2: And here's the kicker. 33% of us don't care. Let's just go ahead. It's all right. Let's spring forward on the first weekend in March and fall back on the first weekend in November.
0: I think we should spring forward every day after lunch. And fall back about 8 o'clock in the morning to 7. I can get behind that.
2: I have a friend.
1: He has a friend.
2: A friend. Well, aren't you guys friends?
0: You got a friend in me.
2: I have a professional friend who liked to say,
0: rub it in.
2: This way. He liked to say it this way. What? In the spring, it's spring ahead. In the fall, it's fall back. He says, well, okay, well, let's do it this way. Make it easier. Let's fall forward in the spring and spring back in the fall.
0: Yes.
2: Yeah. So yep. Either way, it's an interesting mnemonic.
1: Yep. Well, I tell you what, we're about to get ready to take another break. We're down to just a couple more breaks, and we're going to talk about our cheer squad sponsor, Miss Sarah Kirk, State Farm. You know, Friday nights are a little bit more than just about football to her. They're about community, tradition, and showing up for the people who matter the most. At Sarah Kirk State Farm, they're proud to be a part of the community they serve, protecting your families, your homes, your vehicles, and the life you've worked so

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3: 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What happened?
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5: Both things set to go. This is going to be it. Here's a snap. Haul it down. Kick it up. It's blocked. Logan Point blocks the kick. Time expires. Logan Sport gets the win. 29-28 over St. Mary. Kick was blocked. What a ball game.
6: Oh, my Lanta.
3: Can't you hear the noise coming from down south?
6: Holy
3: cow. On Sabine River, down south of the reservoir?
6: 29-28.
3: Can't you hear the noise?
4: They were Tigers. All same.

0: Marius was on the four. 4 seconds left in the game. Trailing by one. Goes for the kick. Logan Sport gets through. Blocks it. Hey, y'all, that is what high school sports is all about right
1: there.
0: That's
1: it, bud. That's it.
2: You talk about a perfectly matched game.
0: Yes.
2: I mean.
0: Yes. Oh, my goodness. Y'all, look, y'all don't understand. Mike was down the hall at our sister station, KOKO, getting some score information with Captain Shreve game.
3: Yep.
0: And I got that in on my phone, and that was the first he got to hear it. He still hasn't even seen it yet.
2: I haven't even watched it yet.
1: Interesting watch, too. He showed it to me while
2: you
1: were out.
2: Oh, you got to see it?
1: Yeah. I saw it. It's like, golly.
0: All right. So, yeah, I'm going to let you go with your scores. Do you have anything else going on?
2: I don't know if I have anything to top that. Winfield put up some more, 68 over Red River's 39, and that's really about the only thing that's changed. I got several finals. As you just heard, Logan Sport defeats St. Mary 29-28. Cedar Creek defeats North Caddo 48-0. Calvary defeats Homer 64-14. Avoyelles defeats Manny 22-20 in overtime. Plain Dealing defeats Pine Prairie 22-0. And Sterlington defeats Loyola 66-46. That was last night. I'm sorry. And then North DeSoto defeats Minden 61-27. Airline defeats Benton 57-38.
0: All right. I got a couple of little finals that just came through on us. I'm going to give you all my finals and the one updated score that I do have. Like I told you before, Prescott defeats Harmony Grove 56-6. Lakeside defeats Arkansas 35-14. Malvern downs Ashdown 28-24. Here's the big one that was tied just a moment ago. Hot Springs defeats DeQueen 34-31. And right now, Nashville still leads Falk 48-25. That's all the updates that I have right now. Howard, what are you doing over there in Texas?
1: East Texas, I will tell you this much. The Carthage Bulldogs are running away from the Pittsburgh Pirates 56-28 in the fourth quarter. It looks like that's the way that game is going to wind up. And things that happen around here sometimes, and I forget whether we talk about it or not. But the Pleasant Grove-Gilmer game, it is now in the history book. If we didn't say it earlier, it's now in the history book. Gilmer 33 over Pleasant Grove 27. That's a final score. And the rest of the scores that I have are, like, really close, and they're, like, fourth quarter scores. The one for the Liberty-Ilo White Oak game, 47-6, Liberty-Ilo. Let's see here. As much as doesn't seem like it, maybe the West Rusk Arp game is going to go in the record book like this: West Rusk Raiders over the Arp Tigers, 28-20. That's what the score is at the moment. That's the latest piece of information I've got about that game. So I'm still trying to. Some of them are still showing like first quarter scores, but anyway, we'll worry about that in the next. We've got at least we got one more scores on the quarters a quarter after maybe. The technology will catch up by then. So,
0: yep. I don't know if technology is going to top that.
1: Not the one you just did. Not the Logan Sport St. Mary's game. No, it won't top it.
0: Well, I'm going to tell you that right there in itself, like I said, that is what high school football is about.
1: Yes. And some lose some.
0: So,
1: it's going to be it's going to be a long walk back to the locker room for St. Mary's.
0: You just can't put it any other way.
1: No, you can't. Even as short as it is, on the home field, it's going to be a long walk back to the locker room for St. Mary's. And then it's going to be an even longer time before they get through with everything in the locker room and get out of it. It's like, oh, my God. How are we going to get through the rest of the weekend? Well, you get up Monday morning, or you get up tomorrow morning, and you go mow the yard, and then you go to practice on Monday afternoon. You go like, yep, let's go hit it again, see what we can
0: do. Yeah, you lick those wounds and keep going.
1: That's it.
0: Sometimes, though, that right there, and I'm going to show little Mike on our next break.
2: I'm going to apologize there, but I've been given the wrong score for Southwood and Woodlawn.
1: Oh, stick your hand out here. You're going to get your knuckles wrapped.
2: I mean, they had it 74-30. But it's final. At Southwood does defeat Woodlawn 28-22. Way off.
1: No kidding. Now, that's a technological glitch that like

0: huge.
1: That guy is fired.
2: Man.
0: Really?
2: Man. Somebody, I know I was reading it correctly, but.
0: Somebody needs to clean out that pipeline somehow or not. What was the score again? 20 what to who?
2: 28-22. And it was like 74-30 is what it was saying a while ago.
0: Maybe somebody was wishful thinking.
2: I mean, good.
0: Maybe somebody at Woodlawn who was wishful thinking.
2: I guess so. I don't know.
0: Or somebody at Southwood who was trying to make a point.
2: They was making a point, all right.
0: Yeah. Kind of a dumb point, but.
2: I mean, it was a point. I don't know how good it was.
0: Well. Like about 40?
2: It was about
0: 40 points yeah, off.
2: A lot of points off. Good grief.
1: Well, y'all heard about what kicked off the other day. Downtown Shreveport.
0: Oh, ooh. Really?
1: Red River Revel, baby. 50 years.
0: 50 years of the Red River Revel.
1: You know, last night they had Cowboy Mouth.
2: Mama said.
1: Tonight they had Brady Blade and Friends. And tomorrow night's the big one, y'all.
0: Yeah.
1: The American Tragedy featuring the Shreveport Symphony Orchestra. First time the group has been on stage together in 5 years. I know I used to follow the American Tragedy, Adam and,
2: I drew a blank on his name too.
1: Jackie.
2: Jackie
1: Brock there. Been doing it a while. And then Sunday, you've got Jeter Jones, who's an award-winning Southern Soul and Blues artist from Shreveport.
0: Say that again, an award-winning
1: Southern Soul and Blues artist.
0: From?
1: Shreveport.
2: Shreveport.
1: Next week, on Thursday, you've got Better Than Ezra,
0: yep.
1: An LSU-formed alternative rock band. And then you've got, on Friday, you've got Shiny Ribs, a little Austin-based nine-piece swamp funk and country soul super group. Then you've got, that Saturday, you've got the Highland Collective featuring Dylan LeBlanc, the Serotones, Maggie Corner, the Lackadaisies, and other special guests. And then on Sunday, you've got Windstorm. I got a tongue that gets in the way. So, but they've got all kinds of things. They've got a talent show going on, silent disco, artist talks, you know, mosaic and stained glass, youth artist exhibits, 18 and under, microfest, pedicab service. They've got a brand new, and I was there when they revealed the Revel poster. Go by and check that out real quick. It is absolutely beautiful. Hit the Revel, go see them, and if you're not going to be there, I don't know what you're doing. I really don't know.
0: The rhyme for that is you're square, and that ain't a good thing.
2: So
0: square is good sometimes, but in a case like that, no, square is not good. 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
5: Nope. William.
6: Kimbrough.
4: William.
7: Why hey, guys. Roman?
4: Hey.
7: We just had a nail biter down here in Natchitoches between St. Mary's and Logansport. Whoo! Talk about a heartbreaker for the St. Mary's Tigers. Blocked field goal as time expires. Logansport wins 29-28.
5: So, okay, there was a lot of talk and conversation before the game. You know, I interviewed Coach McGee earlier this week, and he knew it was going to be a tough competition. What would you say the single factor that kept that score so close through the whole game?
7: Turnovers. 9 total turnovers between the two teams. 5 by Logansport, 4 by St. Mary's.
5: Well, that will
7: difference
5: do it.
7: In the difference is the game. Logansport scored one time in the second half, and that was a pick 6. And that was the difference in your ball game.
6: Wow.
5: Just absolutely phenomenal.
6: Was the offensive just not blocking good, or was their defensive just that
7: tough? Defensive line, both defensive lines were just blowing up the offensive lines, especially on pass plays. Colin McGee got hit probably more than I've seen any Logansport quarterback get hit in 10 years.
8: Sacked
7: at least 4 times, numerous tackles for losses throughout the games for the running backs. You had several big plays. Logansport scored on an 83-yard touchdown play early in the game. Logansport went up 14-0 to start the game. We thought it was going to be a blowout. And then the first interception brought St. Mary's back. They eventually tied it. St. Mary's had a 1-point game. It was 22-21 at the half, and the final score was 29-28.
5: That is awesome. But you know what? It's what, like I said, that's high school sports right there. That's the way you'd like to see
7: it.
5: You know, you don't like seeing the blowouts.
7: The question of the game is, for me, you have 4th and 2 at the 4-yard line with 4 seconds left in the game. You haven't kicked a PAT all game. And you bring a kicker out to try to kick a game-winning field goal.
6: Hoping for luck.
7: And the protection was blown up, but the kick was blocked, and Logansport comes out with a victory going to 5-1 on the season.
5: Wow. And who is it that I know we talked earlier here on the show that Logan Sports' next real competition that they're looking forward to is actually going to probably be Jonesboro Hodge, who won tonight 50-0 over Ringgold, and Ringgold was undefeated going into that contest.
7: That game in Week 10 will be probably be for the district.
5: Well, I mean it's almost a
7: but. I say that, but I don't know if Jonesboro Hodge has played St. Mary's yet or not, but St. Mary's is going to could give some teams some trouble.
5: Yeah, absolutely. I mean they've been playing tough this season also.
7: Their defense is for real. They gave up a couple of big plays, but other than that, their defensive line was no joke.
5: Okay,
7: they could get after the quarterback and stop the run.
5: Okay, because you and I talk a lot throughout the week, William. North Dakota putting it to Minden tonight.
7: Minden.
5: Both teams going into the contest undefeated, 5-0 apiece. It was a much anticipated game, but it was really a really one-sided game by the end of the regulation. North Dakota winning 61-27.
7: I looked at that game, and both teams were 5-0 going to season, but I can't tell you the significant win for both teams either. I don't think Minden's even played. They played some more teams with some wins in the column, but they haven't played a juggernaut like Calvary or some other schools.
5: Right.
7: So we're gonna learn a lot about North Dakota in 2 weeks when they have to go down to Franklin Parish.
5: Yeah. Who actually gave? Who was it? Huntington. It was a great
7: Huntington
5: game
7: game
5: last week, pulling it out by 2 points against Huntington.
7: Yep.
5: So, I mean,
7: they're about to kick us out of Turpin State and lock us in here, so we need to hit the road and get back to Nacogdoches. I don't want to spend the night in Nacogdoches. So.
5: Well, y'all be safe on travels. Thank you for calling in there, William.
7: Thank y'all.
6: All right, thanks,
7: bye-bye.
6: William.
7: Bye-bye.
4: I don't know why in the world I got – how'd they get Roman? Gee whiz. I don't know.
6: That's that age.
4: No.
5: He was playing Hangman over there with the stick people.
6: Yeah. Oh, yeah.
5: He was reading Roman numbers.
6: So just quick update, there's like 36 seconds left in the Shreve Parkway game. If Parkway has the ball right now, they just got a penalty. It's 3rd and 15. But
5: so Shreve, it would take the 7 points just to tie.
6: Just to tie. So Shreve leads Parkway 55-48.
5: Wow.
6: Right now. It's been a slugfest the second half.
5: Wow. Well, I've got a bunch of them. I'm waiting to get the finals on right now. Howard, mm-hmm. Do you have any movement in yours over there?
4: Yes, I do. I have some interesting movement in final scores, and I'll go ahead and do it. I mean, we got another one coming up in what, another scores on the
5: Well, our last one, which will probably be a lot of finals that we'll have to go down the list on.
4: Yeah. So let's just leave. There's some interesting develops in the East Texas scores tonight. We've talked about. So let's leave that as a teaser for the one that's coming up in 7 minutes, for the scores on the finals coming up in 7 minutes.
5: Okay.
4: Let's leave it at that.
5: All right. Well, we can do that. Well, you know.
4: What about Mike's pick'ems?
6: Yep.
5: Well, do you have finals on all your pick'ems?
6: I think so. Right. I haven't written them down, but I think I have them.
5: All right. Let's see right here. Listen. Let's go down your list, Mike.
6: Let's do. I picked BTW over Northwood. That was a loss. I had Woodlawn over Southwood. Loyola over Sterlington. Man.
5: That started out very good.
6: But Logansport over St. Mary's.
5: I got that one. About 1 point.
6: Northcat over Cedar Creek. Manny over Avoyelles. Golly, 1-5.
4: Well, you're batting as a big zero this week, aren't you?
6: My percentage just went to like 40-something.
5: That steak dinner's looking hopeful there on our end there. Do you have your picks yet for week 7?
6: I do. All right. Buckle up.
4: Okay.
6: I've got Shreve over Nacogdoches Central, Mansfield over Woodlawn, Red River over Manny, Airline over Huntington, Parkway over Benton, and Evangel over, I think that's Cornerstone.
5: Cornerstone, Texas.
6: Yeah. Cornerstone Christian.
5: Yeah, that's out of Texas. That's another big one of those private schools over
6: mm-hmm.
5: there. So, yeah.
6: I don't know.
5: We
6: I should have picked Loyola over Carroll. It was a forfeit.
5: Yes, yes. That's one thing we did not talk about at the beginning of the show. Carroll's appeal was denied. Their season has been forfeited.
4: On that big thing they had last week?
5: Yes, sir. No bueno.
6: Was
5: no bueno at all.
4: I shared that with my wife after we got off the show. She said, what big thing happened in football this week? That was last week we talked about this, and I told her about it.
6: Uh-huh.
4: She just shook her head. She says, what's wrong with these people? What was wrong with the people in the stands? What was wrong with the people on the field?
5: Well, the players, rather than going to their locker room, went out and started clashing against the...
6: I tell you what happened. A hockey game broke out in the middle of a football game.
5: Yep.
6: That's what happened.
4: If we'd hung around long enough, maybe a boxing match would have hung out and started in the middle of the hockey game that started in the middle of the football game.
6: Probably so. Hockey on grass.
5: Crazier things have happened.
6: They were slinging haymakers.
4: Yeah. There's no place for that in football.
6: No, not really.
4: There's no place for that in football. There's no place for boxing in football.
6: Or hockey.
4: No, there's not. Now, that might be interesting, though. Put a hockey stick.
5: No, I'm going to be honest with you. You know, the first time I watched hockey was, of course, when the Mudbugs came here.
4: Yeah.
5: I figured out right then I don't have the temperament to let a man hit me with a stick repeatedly on ice.
4: Oh, God. Or drill a puck down your throat. trying to get it to the net.
5: You know, I mean, I just had dental work done like you just did earlier today. Mm-hmm. It's not cheap. I mean, can a hockey player get dental insurance?
4: That's a good question.
6: I feel like the team should maybe have to pay that. But, hey, you know what's funny? My cousin's brother is the official dentist of the Mudbugs.
4: I'm just thinking about a hockey stick in the hands of a football defensive line. The football defensive line gets the hockey sticks.
6: That sounded funny. My cousin's wife's brother. Mark.
5: Your cousin's brother-in-law?
6: Yeah, my cousin's brother-in-law.
5: Yeah, that sounds a little better. Yeah,
6: it's all convoluted.
4: Kind of like being your own grandpa.
6: I mean, cousin, brother, uncle.
5: Well, I'll tell you what. We're here at about 12 minutes after the hour. We got our last scores on the quarter about to come up. Let's go ahead and get started with this early because we've got to get a lot of these finals in. We're still searching for a couple of them. Howard, go ahead, take us out. We'll be back here in a few minutes on 98 Rock.
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4: Here we are. This is the final segment of this week's Red Zone on 98 Rocks with Football Paul, Lil Mike, and Halftime Howard here. We've had fun tonight.
5: Absolutely, absolutely. A lot of information, a lot of things happening with the district games going on right now. Still trying to get a couple of these last-minute scores in. I don't know what's taking them so long to come on across with them. But let's see what I've got going on here. The latest scores that I had, I'm still missing a few of them. But let me give you what I've got. Prescott defeated at Harmony Grove. Arkansas lost to Lakeside. Ashdown lost to Malvern. Hot Springs wins over DeQueen. Those are the ones that I have final. Last score, Nashville over Falk, 48-25. Hope was leading Genoa Central 33-6, and Magnolia was leading Camden Fairview 31-6. Do you have anything going on over in Texas at the moment there, Howard?
4: Yeah, I do. There's some interesting things that have occurred. Now, let me make sure I got this right. I gotta make sure I got this right. I have two sources. The one game that we were watching like really closely tonight, which was the West Rusk ARP game. Now, I'm gonna tell you what one source says that probably is more accurate than the other source. According to the information that I have from not the source that's been giving me a trouble all night long, ARP pulled it out over West Rusk 33-21. Now, another source says that West Rusk put it on ARP 42-26. I have a tendency to kind of believe the first source, that ARP might have pulled it out. If I'm wrong, call the H&W Marine and Power Sports Red Zone Hotline, 318-320-9898. Let me know. Longview over North Forney, 49-13. We weren't following this one, but Canton, it's on the west edge of our coverage area, over Mount Vernon, 55-0. It was in the group. I just didn't talk a whole lot about it.
6: Mm-hmm.
4: Pleasant Grove over Paris, 41-14. Now, I don't think that's the right team, but anyway, I'll have to look at that again. We did talk about the Gilmer-Sulphur Springs game, right? So, Gilmer, no, it wasn't Sulphur Springs. Hold on a minute. See, that's the problem I'm getting into right now. Let's see here. I hate it when I get conflicting information like this. It makes me look really bad. Of course, it doesn't take much to do that. It really doesn't. let me go with what I've got right here. All right. Hallsville looks like it's going to put it over Marshall, 27-23. That's a fourth quarter game, or fourth quarter score. Beckville falls to Paul Pewitt, 42-26. That was another big game being talked about. Liberty Ilo over White Oak, 47-6. That was another one that was a big game tonight. And Gilmer over Pleasant Grove, 33-27. Carthage, this is in the books over Pittsburgh. Pittsburgh put up a fight, 62-35. That's final, Carthage Bulldogs. And here's a final on the Spring Hill Center game that remained locked up at 21 all. Spring Hill over Center, 28-21 tonight. And I believe that's pretty much where it's going to be. Now, let me see if I can find anything else in East Texas that might be of any interest to us. I believe I've covered everything. So that's where they are. Again, if there's a contention on the West Rusk ARP game, you have 10 minutes to call me, or 8 minutes to call me.
6: Mm-hmm.
4: And tell me I'm wrong. ARP won, 33-28. Okay?
6: Sounds good to me.
4: All right. Or, yeah, 33-21. ARP won, 33-21.
6: Well.
5: All right. Go down your list, Mike. Where are you at?
6: Let me set the tone. Parkway driving the ball. Parkway.

0: trailing Captain Shreve, 48-57. Parkway drives it all the way down. Throws, 4 seconds left, or 2 seconds left on the clock. Pass, into the end zone. Shreve bats it away.
1: Whoa.
0: Flag thrown.
1: Uh-oh.
0: Does Parkway get another play? Holding.
1: Uh-huh.
0: Holding on Parkway. Captain Shreve wins 55-48 at the very end.
1: Good Lord.
0: Talk about a barn burner there. All right. Airline defeats Benton 57-38. Evangel defeats Negative Central 63-28. North DeSoto defeats Minden 61-27. Southwood defeats Woodlawn 28-22 or 74-30, depending on which site you look at. Loyola falls to Sterlington 66-45. That was yesterday. Plain Dealing defeats Pine Prairie 22-0. Avoyles in overtime defeats Manny 22-20. Calvary defeats Homer 64-14. Green Oaks defeats Magnolia 54-6. Cedar Creek comes out on top over North Caddo 48-0. Winfield over Red River 68-39. Jonesboro Hodge over undefeated Ringgold 50-0. That's Ringgold's first loss. St. Mary's falls to Logan Sport 28-29 with a blocked field goal at the very last second.
1: Yeah.
2: Phenomenal. And that's
0: what great football tonight.
2: Phenomenal.
1: Really been good.
0: Except for Little Mike's pickums. Boy, he is terrible.
1: Yeah, he's just really. We're going to have to talk to his boss.
0: Oh, I'm sorry. I gave the wrong score to Captain Shreve. It was 61-48 Shreve.
1: Ah. Well, still. I don't think
2: the coach is going to look at it any different.
0: It doesn't matter. A win's a win.
1: Well, let me back up a little bit to East Texas just a second.
0: All right.
1: I'm a little bit more confident in that ARP West Rusk score than I was when I handed it out. And there's a couple more that we were talking about tonight. White Oak 28 over New Diana 20. There was a football game there.
0: Yeah.
1: And the last one we talked about was the Harrelton game. Harrelton Hawkins game, 30-14. Harrelton wins it. So,
0: about time.
1: Yeah. So, and I'm fairly confident that this is accurate. Now I'm going to check up on it as the week goes on, just because I don't want to, I want somebody telling me that I've.
2: You know, they used to tell us in school, to double check your work.
1: Well, yeah, that's what I do. All right, it's
2: time. All right. So this week.
1: Yeah.
2: This week, our band of the week brought to you by Bossier Federal Credit Union, North DeSoto's band.
1: Yay!
2: It was their last night at home.
0: Yep.
2: Played for their seniors.
1: Yep.
2: And the Griffins taking it to the house tonight.
0: And they played a pretty tough team. Well, on paper.
2: Well, no, it was not their last game at home. I forgot about their homecomings next week. They're going to have another band play for the dance.
0: Yeah, but the homecoming is you always try to pick the low man on the totem pole.
2: We try. So our cheer squad of this week, brought to you by Miss Sarah Kurt State Farm, Bird High School.
1: Yay.
2: I had to go with Bird, and I had my reasons. They have really encompassed that young man stepping in as a quarterback and have just cheered him on every which way they can. Bird having a very, very difficult year this year. But positive influence always helps.
1: Yeah.
2: So got to give it to Bird. Their cheer squad still giving out there, giving their all throughout the year.
0: Mm-hmm.
2: Now, my coach, I got to give it to Coach Justin Scoggin over there at Airline.
1: All right.
2: Over there cranking it out. He's got a great quarterback over there. Holding it in a very, very competitive 5A district here in Northwest Louisiana. So, congratulations to one and all. And remember, our band of the week and cheer squad of the week at the end of the

0: year will get a $500 donation from their sponsor.
1: And the coach?
0: We give him $100 to go eat on every week.
1: There you go.
0: Well, one time, but every week the coach wins the week gets one time.
1: $100, yeah.
0: Yeah, we ain't like that. No. I mean, we're trying to get our steak dinner to at the end of the year if Mike don't change his pick'ems around.
1: Hey, look, I have to mention this.
2: I resemble that remark.
1: You got football. I was at a place of business last night, and I noticed the Baylor cheer squad was coming through town.
2: Yeah.
1: I don't know where they're
0: going. I'm upset. We didn't get the invitation.
1: And well, you know, they stopped at one of the local eateries, and I just happened to be there picking up supper last night.
2: Also, I want to wish my wife a happy 17th anniversary tomorrow.
0: Oh, look at
1: happy 17th anniversary, Mike's wife.
0: She was the glutton for punishment there.
2: Yeah, she was.
1: Yeah, right.
0: But there you go. Well, let's go happy ahead and run down our sponsors real quick, and we'll call this one in the books. Howard, how do you like them apples?
1: You betcha. 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Just east of Kingston Road and just west of Interstate 49 in Southern Hills.
2: Southern Hills.
1: Yeah. 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Thank you, Mike.
2: Oh, you're welcome.
1: All right. 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Cheer squad of the week, Sarah Kirk State Farm. The extra point, thanks, Chris Demergen, on your phone call tonight. It was fun talking to you again. KSLA TV 12. We'll be back with him next week, and you can see him tonight at 10:12 and get all his take on all the games. Beyond the Pylons, that's our coach interviews. Hilltop Farm and Gardens. It's just on top of the hill, just 1 mile east of Louisiana Downs on U.S. Highway 80 in Haughton. 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Love the onion rings tonight, y'all. 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They don't just hang parts on your vehicle. They diagnose the situation, and they fix it. And they fix it right. So there you go.
0: There you go.
1: Thank
0: Howard.
1: You.
0: Howard.
1: Yep, what?
0: Little Mike.
2: Yep. Football Paul.
0: Let's take it to the house, boys.
1: We're gone. Y'all have a great weekend. Stay safe.

0: anywhere. If you're ready to rock out, just say so. 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

0: 98 Rocks loves our hunters, and here's another hunting tip. East Texas Deer Hunters Circle October 3rd. Archery season opens across most of Texas. 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Because November 7th isn't the day to start getting ready. 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
1: 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The

anytime or anywhere. If you're ready to rock out, just say so. Alexa, launch 98 Rocks. 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

anytime or anywhere. 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

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Your life takes its time. 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

0: 98 Rocks loves our hunters, and here's another hunting tip. You found the deer. 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

anytime or anywhere. If you're ready to rock out, just say so. 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

0: 88 Rocks loves our hunters, and here's another hunting tip. East Texas Deer Hunters Circle October 3rd. Archery season opens across most of Texas. Then the big one, November 7th, opening day of the North Zone General Whitetail season. That means right now is the time for stands, cameras, shooting lanes, and getting that ATV or side-by-side hunting camp ready. Because November 7th isn't the day to start getting ready. It is the day you've been getting ready for. 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

anytime or anywhere. If you're ready to rock out, just say so. Alexa, launch 98 Rocks. You'll never be denied the home of rock and roll.

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0: 98 Rocks loves our hunters, and here's another hunting tip. 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

0: 98 Rocks loves our hunters, and here's another hunting tip. East Texas Deer Hunters Circle October 3rd. Archery season opens across most of Texas. Then the big one, November 7th, opening day of the North Zone General Whitetail season. That means right now is the time for stands, cameras, shooting lanes, and getting that ATV or side-by-side hunting camp ready. Because November 7th isn't the day to start getting ready. It is the day you've been getting ready for. 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

0: 98 Rocks loves our hunters, and here's another hunting tip. 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Congratulations. 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

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Quality nuts and bolts stuff, just like us and Tom Petty and the Heartbreakers. Yeah.

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0: 98 Rocks loves our hunters, and here's another hunting tip. East Texas Deer Hunters Circle October 3rd. Archery season opens across most of Texas. Then the big one, November 7th, opening day of the North Zone General Whitetail season. That means right now is the time for stands, cameras, shooting lanes, and getting that ATV or side-by-side hunting camp ready. Because November 7th isn't the day to start getting ready. It is the day you've been getting ready for. 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

anytime or anywhere. 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

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You'll never be denied the home of rock and roll.

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0: 98 Rocks loves our hunters, and here's another hunting tip. You found the deer. 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

0: 48 Rocks loves our hunters, and here's another hunting tip. That big buck you're looking for in November, start looking for him now. 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

anytime or anywhere. 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

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If you're ready to rock out, just say so. 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

0: 98 Rocks loves our hunters, and here's another hunting tip. East Texas Deer Hunters Circle October 3rd. 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Because November 7th isn't the day to start getting ready. 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

anytime or anywhere. 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
1: I love days like these at the pool, but my moderate to severe plaque psoriasis can sometimes take me out of the moment. I'm ready to make a splash with clearer skin thanks to SKYRIZI, risankizumab riza. 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At 4 months, most people saw 90% clearer skin when measured from head to toe, and many were even 100% plaque-free. People also saw significant improvement in psoriasis symptoms of pain, redness, itching, and burning.
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